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0: does a revolution start?
1: Where you been, kid? Locked up in your room?
2: I'll match all the money pledged in the next hour. But please, somebody call 555-21. I'm sorry.
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4: 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Ready?
5: 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Hello again, everyone. You are tuned in to Passport. I'm your host, Architecture, featuring the finest in downbeat and dub music. That song you just heard is the Dub Pistols covering Kaiser Chiefs' I Predict a Riot. Got a line for you next. Classic from the 80s by Berlin. This is King Roosta and Wise Owl's version entitled Take My Dub Away. This is Black Market Dub.

Welcome back. That was Bittersweet out of L.A. with Dirty Laundry. Fill on if your next song off of Echo Beach Records out of Germany. This is Rob Smith, a.k.a. RSD, with Dub Is All I Got. And this is the Sensi Dub Remix. Dig it.

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That was The Disciples with Revolutionary Theme. 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

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One more song lined up for you. This one out of Germany by Visit Venus. This is Space Nazis Must Die. And a reminder, endless wars are over if you want it. Give peace and diplomacy a chance. Until next week. Ciao.

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5: Corporatization got you down?
6: 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Final steps was taken in or near Washington to secure the merger of the U.S. government with TMZ General Corp.
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1: 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My name is DJ EC, and I'm joined by the lovely silent mystery dancer who speaks through the music but not on the air to bring you 2 hours of freeform rock, electronic, and industrial music for your listening entertainment. 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So hope you've got your wristbands, and let's go for a musical ride.

repeating that will all Section 7 personnel scheduled for decontamination proceed to the decontamination unit in the decontamination office for immediate decontamination.

You're listening to A Nominate here on WRUW. That was Man or Astroman with Decontamination from EEVIAC, Operational Index and Reference Guide, which was preceded by Shark Toys with Maze from Labyrinths. Prior to Shark Toys was Brenyama with Get in the Groove from Euphoria Love. Prior to Brenyama, Blenavon with Orthodox Man from That's Your Lot. That was preceded by Mary Timony with No Thirds from Untame the Tiger. Before Mary Timony, Atomic Bronco gave us Lost from Bull in a China Shop, and we started the show with The Modern Electric with The Summer of Lou Reed from Original Motion Picture Soundtrack. And let's play some more music.

0: You're listening to a pre-recorded edition of Innominate here on WRUW. What you heard was Golden Void with Astral Plane from Burkana. Before Golden Void, Lunachix gave us Rip You from Binge and Purge. Prior to Lunachix was The Spips with Susie's Face from The Spips Nickel and Dime. Before The Spips was The Monkey Wrench with Empty Place from VA The Estrus 100% Ape Poop Rock Sampler Volume 2. Prior to The Monkey Wrench, Vivian Girls with Such a Joke from Vivian Girls, which was preceded by The Monomen with Feel Alright from Have a Nice Day, MF'er. And we started the set with Unwound with Abstractions from New Plastic Ideas. Let's play some announcements, come back, tell you a few more things, and we'll continue on with the second half of the program.
1: Ahoy there, ye landlubbers of the North Coast. My name is Certain Death Wally, the fastest pirate to ever put a peg leg in the poop deck. 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
0: 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It is about 10 p.m., so we have to remind you that portions of the following might be found to be indecent or even objectionable to members of the listening audience. Therefore, WRUW must recommend listener discretion. I'm DJ EC, joined by the lovely Silent Mystery Dancer, to bring you 2 hours of freeform rock, electronic, and industrial music for your Friday night listening entertainment. And this is a pre-recorded edition of Innominate. And upcoming shows you might be interested in: Wednesday, July 1st, the Human League will be with Soft Cell and Allison Moyet at MGM Northfield Park. Thursday, September 17th, Bikini Kill will be with Ganser at the Agora. Also earlier in September, and we'll have more information for you as it gets closer, will be WRW's annual

annual free Studio A Rama concert. Tuesday, September 29th, Public Image Limited will be at the Roxian Theater in McKees Rocks, Pennsylvania. And Wednesday, September 30th, speaking of Studio A Rama, Cheekface, who headlined Studio A Rama not that long ago, will be with special guest Apes of the State at the Cambridge Room at the House of Blues. That's it for the announcements. Let's get back to the music.

You're listening to Anominate here on WREW. That was The Bug Club with We Don't Care About That from On the Intricate Workings of the System. Prior to The Bug Club, the Bobby Lees gave us I'm a Man from Skin Suit. Before the Bobby Lees was Pause with Let's All Go from Youth Culture Forever. Before Pause was Emil and the Sniffers with Me and the Girls from Cartoon Darkness. Before Emil and the Sniffers, the Linda Lindas gave us Yo Me Espresso from No Obligation, which was preceded by Lamattos with The Standoff from the soundtrack to Turbo Kid original motion picture soundtrack. And we started the set with White Hills with Overlord from Stop Mute Defeat. And it is about 10:30, so we have to remind you that portions of the following might be found to be indecent or even objectionable to members of the listening audience. Therefore, WRW must recommend listener discretion. Got about half an hour left until Down by the Cuyahoga comes on with jazz, so let's play some more music.

And we're wrapping up tonight's edition of Innominate. It's been a pre-recorded edition recorded at the home studios of DJ EC and the Mystery Dancer with Dapple. What you heard was Public Image Limited with I'm Not Satisfied from What the World Needs Now. It was preceded by Fugazi with Closed Caption from End Hits 1998. Prior to Fugazi was Sweeping Promises with Connoisseur of Salt from Good Living is Coming for You. That was preceded by The Church with Realm of Minor Angels from Realm of Minor Angels. Before The Church, Built to Spill gave us Some Things Last a Long Time from The Normal Years, and we started the set with Dappled Cities with Space Child from five. That's it for tonight's pre-recorded edition of Innominate. Next time, we also won't be able to be in the studio, so we're going to have our radio neighbor, DJ Architecture, fill in with, basically, you'll have 3 hours of Passport next Friday night, so hope you enjoy that. The week after, we will be back for a 250th America birthday, Mystery Dancer birthday, some kind of

mini birthdays show on Friday, July 7th. So stick around. Don't change that channel. Down by the Cuyahoga is up next. Have a great weekend. See you next time. Bye.

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And 10 a.m., the Cream of Broccoli radio hour with Brant. 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

0: 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Lake Park Tower Apartment is located adjacent to Forestville Park, 10 blocks from University Circle, and 3 blocks from Coventry and the RTA. 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
1: We have some ground rules first, okay? No f***ing, f***ing, or f***ing blasting. And no f***ing unless you're wearing a or you before you f*** me. And if this winds up on the web, I will f*** you in the
2: Some of the following material may be found objectionable by members of the listening audience. Therefore, listener discretion is strongly advised.
3: Starting this Thursday, June the 25th, is the 47th annual Cuyahoga Community College, that's Tri-C, Jazz Festival. And it will feature a variety of local and national acts, both indoors and outdoors. And I thought that we would feature some of that music. It is a bit of a Janus-like festival, so we'll look at one face in the first half hour and another face in the second. It is just after 11 p.m. You're listening to the voice of Case Western Reserve University, WRUW-FM, Cleveland. Good evening. This is a program called Down by the Cuyahoga. My name is Jim Szabo, and once again, it is time for jazz.

0: Hello?
1: This is Deacon Dick McCullough. Just letting you know that we have been put on high alert by our angelic special investigative unit, who was informed by our celestial financial department that you have been grossly negligent in your tithing endeavors. Now, my clerk has shown me that you have sent out many messages to your followers via your social media, things such as hashtag all ace of spades on me, on you, in parentheses, hashtag the Lord wants

everything good for me. For you, really? In quotation marks, blessed by the best. Semicolon, hashtag heaven boss. Heaven

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1: The Julia de Burgos Cultural Arts Center is a Cleveland-based 501c3 nonprofit organization that promotes Latino heritage and expression with three missions. 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For more information about the Julia de Burgos Cultural Arts Center, you can give them a call at 216-894-5664 or visit them on the web at www.juliadeburgos.org.
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0: WRUW. Join us for a night where art and music come together. First up on the main stage is Canada's Cirque Flip Fabrique, a contemporary circus company from Montreal performing acrobatics on top of a retrofitted school bus. Next up is Cuba's Dainé Arocena, an Afro-Cuban jazz singer from Havana, who has been described as Cuba's finest young female singer.
1: La vida por ti fue solo vacío y felicidad.
0: At 9:30, it's Mexican fusion band Son Rompe Para from Mexico City. Closing out Solstice 2026, it's bassist and singer Nick West with her unique blend of funk,

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1: Thank you, Filthy Rich. And that is coming up later. Well, we're not quite into Saturday yet, so... But what, maybe 20 hours from now? Solstice, 15th Annual Solstice Celebration at the Cleveland Museum of Art will start, and WRUW will broadcast it, starting, as he said, around 7:30 with all those multiple acts from all around the world. I'd like to hear that Cuban jazz singer. That sounds interesting. We heard a first set of music of performers who will be at this year's 47th annual Cauga Community College Tri-C Jazz Fest starting this Thursday, Friday, and Saturday, the 25th through the 27th of June. We closed that set with Sheila Escovedo, Sheila E. She'll actually open the festivities on Thursday night with her concert. We heard from her 2024 recording called Bailar Dance, but was reissued in 2025, extended version called Bailar Deluxe, with a Latin version of her hit that she had singing the song of Prince, The Glamorous Life. Prior to that, we heard from Spyro Gyra. They'll be performing Friday night at 7:15. And we heard from a pretty recent recording, actually, recorded in Leverkusen, in Germany, in 2022, Jay Bekenstein and them. And we heard two Bekenstein compositions in medley, the first one, Old San Juan, and then Into Heliopolis. We proceeded all of that with Northeast Ohio's own Duran Bernard from his 2025 recording called Bloom, which won a Grammy Award for the Best Progressive R&B Album of 2026. We heard his tune called Reaching. We went back to 1974, actually, to hear the Ohio Players, who are going to close this year's festival on Saturday night. We heard from a collection that actually came out 20 years after that particular piece of music was recorded, called Funky Stuff, The Best of Funk Essentials on the Mercury label. The original album from 1974, we heard the title composition called Fire. Prior to that, I wanted to feature something featuring bassist Mono Neon, and we don't have most of Mono's new stuff, so I dug back into 2024 and found a recording by Sly Fifth Avenue that featured Mono on a tune that Sly wrote, which is actually called Monoxide. It was from Sly's 2024 recording called Liberation. We began with drummer Chris Dave and the Drumheads from his 2018 Blue Note release of the same name. And we heard a piece called Lady Jane. Again, all those acts, not Sly Fifth Avenue, but Mono, will be performing at Tri-C Jazz Fest 2026. We'll give you the Northeast Ohio Jazz calendar in about 23 minutes, where we'll sort out at least the first half of the festival, because we're only going to go through Friday, because we got too much to talk about. So, but stay tuned for that up in about 25 minutes. We're going to start this next set, as we like to, with a Northeast Ohio connection. In this case, Northeast Ohio's own trumpeter Dominic Farinacci. He is featured at the first concert on Friday, this coming Friday, June the 26th. He'll be doing a duet concert at the Hanna Theater with his good friend, pianist John Thomas. We're going to hear another duet that Dom recorded going back to 2011 on his Entertainment One recording called Dawn of Goodbye. This was actually released as a hidden track on the original CD, but this is a duet with bassist Ben Williams doing the old standard, You Made Me Love You. 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

0: Kurt Elling singing along with Sullivan Fortner playing piano from Kurt's recording that came out in 2025 called Wildflowers Volume 1, a duet album pretty much made up on the spot, but music by Wayne Shorter, words adapted by Kurt Elling. Anna, he called it Anna Maria's song, based on Wayne's composition, Anna Maria. And Kurt Elling will be performing, I believe, the last gig on, let's see, is that the last gig on Friday night? He is performing at 9 p.m. on Friday the 26th, but a very different and intriguing duet. His pianist is Fred Hirsch. So the two of them, I'm sure, will have a lot of solo space as well as duet work amongst them. Prior to that, we heard from Ron Carter. The Ageless One will be coming to Northeast Ohio. He'll be performing on, he is on Saturday, June the 27th at 4 p.m. It is already sold out, but he'll be performing with his Foursight, F-O-U-R, Foursight Quartet. That's Rini Rosnes playing piano, Jimmy Green playing saxophone, and Peyton Crossley playing drums. We heard from Ron's recording on the In and Out label out of Germany, released in 2020, of a 2018 live concert in Stockholm. The recording called Stockholm Volume 2. And from that, we hear the great Arthur Schwartz, Howard Dietz standard, You and the Night and the Music. We began with Dominic Farinacci from his recording of 2011 on the Entertainment One label called Dawn of Goodbye. We heard a duet that Dom did with bassist Ben Williams called You Made Me Love You. That's the name of the piece, actually, not the album. And Dom will be doing a duet, in this case, with pianist John Thomas, also from Cleveland, as the first concert of Friday, actually, on June 26th at 6 o'clock. We'll tell you more about that in just a second, because it is just after midnight. Welcome to New Day, Saturday the 20th of June in the year 2026. You're listening to the voice of Case Western Reserve University, WRUWFM Cleveland. This is Jazz, down by the Cuyahoga. My name is Jim Szabo. We'll bring you this week's Northeast Ohio Jazz calendar right after this message.
1: See, back in my day, them young people didn't do all that cussing and all that hee-hawing like they do right now. See, I don't understand why they do all that cussing and hee-hawing, because it's just not right. They need to do things like they did them in my day. The cussing and the hee-hawing just wasn't allowed. In public, you did it at your mama's house, in the room, in the dark, by yourself.
2: If you feel that there's too much cursing in media today, then this message applies to you. Some of the following material may be found objectionable by some of the listening audience. Therefore, listener discretion is advised. So if you're tired of people saying, F you, kiss my A, feel free to turn off your radio.

The music for the jazz calendar this morning is provided by the late Abdullah Ibrahim, born Dollar Brand. We're listening to his 1976 composition, Black Lightning, recorded in South Africa. And we'll follow that with his 1974 composition, probably his most famous, a piece called Mannenberg. With that in mind, we'll bring you this week's Northeast Ohio Jazz Calendar. The calendar is a service of WRUW. You can find it on our website at wruw.org/news. Let's go. Pianist Dimitrios Steinmetz and his trio, in this case bassist Gary April and saxophonist John Orsini, will perform this evening at 6 o'clock at the North Star Cafe in Shaker Heights. Pianist Cliff Habian is at Johnny's Downtown in Cleveland tonight at 6. Deland Brass Band and a few other bands not so jazzy on the program will all perform tonight beginning at 6 p.m. at Spotlight Cleveland, Cleveland's West Side. Pianist and vocalist Tony Marinucci plays and sings at Valenti's Restaurant in Broadview Heights tonight, 6 o'clock. Vocalist Jacob B. Johnson and his quintet are to perform a Juneteenth time celebration at the Cleveland Foundation Jelliffe Theater of Caramu House. That concert is at 6 p.m. tonight. It is sold out. Guitarist John Markovic at the Unhinged Brewing Company in Lewisville, Ohio, tonight at 6. Saxophonist Russell Thompson and Free Agent play part of the Ohio Erie Canal Concert Series at Callis Tower Pavilion in Akron this evening at 6 o'clock. Madtown Jazz plays up in Madison, Ohio at Joey's Italian Grill tonight at 6, and guitarist John Chapman at the One Food and Spirits in Akron this evening, 6 o'clock. Trombonist John Reese and his trio at Cafe 422 in Boardman this evening, 6 p.m. The collaboration of choreographer Dominic Moore Dunstan and jazz pianist and composer Theron Brown off a piece that Dominic wrote about exposing and having young people accept Alzheimer's in

elders, in older people. Piece is called The Remember Balloons, and it will be performed live at the E.J. Thomas Hall of the University of Akron tonight at 6:30 p.m., suggested for audiences age 7+. Pianist Don Phillips at the Velvet Tango Room in Cleveland tonight at 7. Pianist Frank Barrett and his trio at Edwin's Restaurant in Cleveland Heights tonight at 7. Bassist Aidan Plank leads a jazz combo at Speak of the Devil in Lorain this evening at 7:30. Pianist Ben Tweed, up from Cincinnati in a quartet with drummer Philip Tipton and bassist Kip Reed and percussionist Patrick Graney will perform at the Bop Stop on Cleveland's Dear West Side tonight at 8 p.m. for a concert and live stream. Saxophonist Steve Kortika leads a band at Nightjar in Woodmere tonight at 8. And vocalist Dane Van Adder sings with keyboardist Hayden Stevens and bassist Brian Thomas at the Standard Restaurant in Cleveland tonight, 8 o'clock. Keyboardist Cam Burton leads his after-service band at Blue Jazz Plus in Akron tonight, beginning at 8. You can hear saxophonist Lou Harris and his band at the Night Stage inside the Akron Civic Theater tonight, 8 p.m. Reedman Dave Casper at the Marble Room in Cleveland tonight at 8:30. Pianist David Blazer at the Velvet Tango Room tonight at 9. And the John James Trio in the other room of the VTR also starting 9 p.m. Laurentia Vineyard in Madison will host a Sunday afternoon brunch with the Swingbone Trio starting at 1. And pianist and vocalist Moss Stanley and his trio with vocalist Jessica Horvath will perform at 2 p.m. tomorrow, Sunday the 21st, at the Cuyahoga County Public Library Beechwood Branch. It is free. Tickets are suggested. Go to cuyahogalibrary.org. The Forest City Django Club, playing the Manouche music of Django Reinhardt et al., will be at the Forest City Brewery in downtown Cleveland Sunday, tomorrow at 3. Saxophonist and vocalist Stan Miller at the Grand River Cellars in Madison tomorrow, Sunday at 4. Saxophonist Michael Austin at Frederick's Wine and Dine in Warrensville Heights tomorrow, Sunday at 5. The traditional jazz of Hot Potatoes can be heard at the gazebo in Hudson outdoors this Sunday at 6:30. Vocalist and guitarist Raoul Midon will perform at the Bop Stop this Sunday evening, June the 21st at 7. Drummer Robert Hubbard will lead his Hubs Groove Band aboard the Good Time 3. They'll be doing a Sunday night cruise starting at 7. Pianist Mike Patrone at Johnny's Downtown this Monday through Thursday evenings beginning at 6. Guitarist John Markovic at the One Food and Spirits in Akron Monday at 6. The Skatch Anderson Orchestra at the Brothers Lounge this Monday night, the 22nd at 8 p.m. And there is a free web stream through the band's website. Pianist Don Phillips at the Velvet Tango Room Monday through Wednesday evenings beginning at 9. The Akron Big Band plays a free concert at the Kenmore Community Center in Akron this Tuesday night, the 23rd at 7. Hubs Groove leads a jam session at the B&M Barbecue in Lyndhurst this Tuesday night, the 23rd at 7:30. The Madtown Jazz Expansion, that takes the Madtown group and doubles it in size, and they'll perform at the Rabbit Run Theater in Madison this Tuesday night, the 23rd at 7:30. Bassist Smokeface is initiating a new jam session at Blue Jazz Plus in Akron. It's alternate Tuesday evenings this Tuesday, June the 23rd, beginning at 8 and is free. Saxophonist Matt Corey at the Centro in downtown Cleveland Wednesday night, the 24th at 6. Saxophonist Michael Austin at the Chalk Bar in Twinsburg Wednesday night, 6 p.m. Guitar John Markovic at the Atlee in Twinsburg Wednesday evening, 6 o'clock. Pianist Joe Fagan at the One Food and Spirits in Akron Wednesday night at 6 p.m. Pianist Joe Augustine at Gatsby's Restaurant in Warren Wednesday evening at 6. Pianist George Foley and friends play outdoors on the patio at the Academy Tavern on Cleveland's east side this Wednesday, the 24th, beginning at 7. Guitarist Gaetano Letizia and friends at the Prospect Wine Shop in
Manaway Village this Wednesday at 7. Nehemiah Sticks Baker and his trio lead a jam session at the Tree Lawn Social Club on Cleveland's East Side this Wednesday night, the 24th, at 7:30. There'll be the twice-a-month swing dance at the Rialto Theater in Akron this Wednesday, the 24th, beginning at 8 o'clock. Show up at 6 or 7 if you'd like some lessons. Pianist Don Phillips at the Velvet Tango Room in Cleveland Thursday night, the 25th, at 5. Pianist Joe Hunter at Cremona Restaurant in Chardon this Thursday at 5 p.m. St. Sebastian Parish in Akron hosts their annual Brick Street Jazz Festival this Thursday, the 25th. Saxophonist Bob Esterly and his jazz quartet play at 5 p.m., and the Deccos play at 7. Stan Miller can be heard at Dino's Trattoria in Strongsville this Thursday, the 25th, at 6. Guitarist John Markovic at the Ridge and Rail in Wadsworth, Thursday at 6. Guitarist Victor Samalot and bassist and vocalist Bobby Holt at the on the PNC Plaza in Akron, right outside the Akron Civic Theater, this Thursday, the 25th, at 6. Flutist and bopstop director Brian Kennard leads his Third Law Collective band at the Bopstop this Thursday, the 25th, beginning at 7 p.m. for a concert and live stream. Swingbone can be heard at the Standard Restaurant on Cleveland's East Side this Thursday, the 25th, at 7. Bassist Tony Kuda and his Jazz Cats can be heard at the Heights Arts in Cleveland this Thursday night, the 25th, at 7. The duo vocalist Barbara Racine and pianist Rock Werman perform at Agostino's Bistro and Pub in Cleveland's Murray Hill this Thursday, the 25th, at 7. There's jazz at Bar Phoenix in Akron this Thursday at 7. Recoil with vocalist Peggy Coyle can be heard at Jilly's Music Room in Akron this Thursday, the 25th, at 7. The M2B2 Big Band at Brothers Lounge in Cleveland Thursday night at 7:30. Kevin Richards and Carrie Ann Ritushin and them, who perform jazz and folk and other early musics. They call themselves Bent String. They'll be at the Tree Lawn Social Club this Thursday, the 25th, at 7:30. Okay, now we've got some Jazz Fest events mixed in with the others, so we'll try and point them out when they're Jazz Fest. Percussionist Sheila Escovedo, Sheila E., opens the Tri-C Jazz Fest Cleveland this Thursday, the 25th, at 8 p.m., performing at the KeyBank State Theater. For all Tri-C Jazz Fest events, so we'll give it to you in the front and the back, go to tri-cjazzfest.com. Nathan Paul Davis leads an originals-only jam session this Thursday, the 25th, at 8 o'clock at the Foundation Room of the House of Blues downtown. Trumpeter Tommy Lehman leads his new band called Common Thread with saxophonist Johnny Cochran, pianist Andrew Dennis, bassist Kip Reed, and drummer Zaire Darden at Blue Jazz Plus in Akron this Thursday, the 25th, beginning at 8 p.m. Tri-C Jazz Fest hosts outdoor music at the Seibert Keck Outdoor Stage, which will be set up right in the middle of Euclid Avenue. And music starts at 2:30 p.m. on Friday, June the 26th. It's all free. Guitarist Dan Bruce and his trio Ohm will start at 2:30. Mars Kiros and the Mars Express at 3:45. Vocalist Kenesha Terrell at 5. Vocalist Dre Walton at 6:15. Drummer Aaron Smith and his band RDAA can be heard at 7:30. Something new for Jazz Fest. Tap dancer Savion Glover and his Project 9 will perform at 8:45. And then percussionist Tito Puente Jr. and flutist Nestor Torres will bring Latin music to a close outdoors. Again, that's at the Seibert Keck stage of Tri-C Jazz Fest at 1375 Euclid this Friday, the 26th. There'll also be interviews at the Jazz Talk Tent. You can hear Dre Walton at 4:30 and Tito Puente Jr. and Nestor Torres at 8:15. Saxophonist John James and his trio is at the Velvet Tango Room in Cleveland next Friday, the 26th at 5:30. The duo of guitarist Teddy Pantelis and bassist Jeremy Paparod can be heard at Leo's Ristorante in Warren this Friday, the 26th at 5:30.
Trumpeter Dominic Farinacci performs with pianist John Thomas to

Northeast Ohio musicians. They'll perform at the Hanna Theater of Playhouse Square next Friday, the 26th at 6, part of Tri-C Jazz Fest. Pianist Dimitri Steinmetz and his trio at the North Star Cafe in Shager Heights next Friday at 6. Mike Patrone at Johnny's Downtown next Friday at 6. Pianist Joe Augustine at Gatsby's Restaurant in Warren next Friday, the 26th at 6 p.m. Esto Jazz with Bob Esterly will perform at the John Streeter Garden Amphitheater in Worcester as part of the Ohio Regional Music Arts Cultural Outreach next Friday, the 26th, beginning at 6:30. Pianist Don Phillips at the Velvet Tango Room next Friday, the 26th at 7. Joe Hunter and his trio at Edwin's Restaurant in Cleveland Heights next Friday, the 26th at 7. Guitarist John Markovic at Bows on the River in Cuyahoga Falls next Friday at 7. Saxophonist Jay Bekenstein and Spyro Gyro will perform at the Mimi Ohio Theater of Playhouse Square as part of Tri-C Jazz Fest next Friday, the 26th at 7:15. Drummer Omar Hakim and his wife, keyboardist Rachel Z, along with the Rock and Roll Collective, will perform at the Beachland Ballroom next Friday, June the 26th at 8 p.m. Northeast Ohio's own vocalist Duran Bernard will be the headlining act at the KeyBank State Theater of Tri-C Jazz Fest next Friday, the 26th at 8 p.m. Drummer Robert Hubbard leads a project called Long Live Levert with vocalists, Adriana Miller and Mazarel Johnson will join that show. And again, that's an opening act for Duran next Friday at 8. Swingbone at Nightjar in Woodmere next Friday, the 26th at 8. Saxophonist Ellen Pironi and her band Encyclopedia of Soul will be at Blue Jazz Plus in Akron next Friday, the 26th at 8. Reedman Dave Casper at the Marble Room in downtown Cleveland Friday night at 8:30. Vocalist Kurt Elling and pianist Fred Hirsch will play duets at the Hanna Theater of Playhouse Square next Friday, the 26th at 9 p.m. as part of Tri-C Jazz Fest. Pianist David Blazer at the Velvet Tango Room next Friday, the 26th at 9. And the jam session. There will be a jam session as part of Tri-C Jazz Fest at Bin 216 in Cleveland. That will start around 10:30. Quickly, to tell you about the Jazz Fest events happening on Saturday the 27th. The outdoor shows will begin with The Rock of La Conti at 2:30 p.m. on Saturday the 27th, followed by Alvin Frazier at 3:45. Tommy Lehman leads a band at 5 p.m. Vocalist Anya Nancy at 6:15. Guitarist A.J. Tyus at 7:30. Percussionist Weedy Brema and Hands of Time with vocalist Mumu Fresh and saxophonist Nathan Paul Davis at 8:45. And then drummer Charles Haynes and The Tabernacle featuring trumpeter Marcus Hill will close the outdoor festivities on Saturday night at 10:30 at the Seidberg Keck Stage at 1375 Euclid Avenue. And that part of Jazz Fest is free. Ron Carter's Foremost Quartet with pianist Renee Rosnes, saxophonist Jimmy Green, and drummer Peyton Crosby at the Hanna Theater in Cleveland next Saturday the 27th at 4 p.m. That concert is sold out. Drummer Chris Dave and the Drumheads with vocalist Stokely can be heard at the Mimi Ohio Theater as part of Jazz Fest next Saturday the 27th at 5. Down my list here, vocalist Lauren Talese will perform at the Hanna Theater. She's from Northeast Ohio as well, coming back to town to perform at the Hanna Theater next Saturday the 27th, beginning at 7. And Mono Neon will be at the Mimi Ohio Theater next Saturday the 27th at 8:15. And Jazz Fest closes with the Ohio Players at the KeyBank State Theater in Playhouse Square next Saturday the 27th, beginning at 9:30. For information on all of Tri-C Jazz Fest, go to tri-cjazzfest.com. Back to the music now. We're listening to the late Abdullah Ibrahim from his 1974 recording called Menenberg Is Where It's Happening.

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0: Thank you, Daniel. And if you tune in this coming Monday at 9 a.m. for Live at the Bop Stop, you'll hear a guy that's all over the Northeast Ohio Jazz calendar. Graduated from the Tri-C Jazz Fest Academy and has gone on to lead bands of all kinds. Nehemiah Styx Baker has a trio and a quintet, specifically from a jazz perspective, and then does some other things as well. But he's been paying tribute in his last couple of gigs to drummers that have been a major influence on

And in this case, we will go back to June 19th of 2025 to hear Styx along with pianist Joe Lehman, saxophonist Steve Cortica, and bassist Bradford McGee. It was recorded live at the Bop Stop, and you'll hear it this Monday at 9 a.m. We closed that set again with the late Abdullah Ibrahim, Dollar Brand, as he was known originally, from 1974, the title composition from the album that was recorded in South Africa in the few times that Abdullah was there. All through the 60s he was, and 70s, he was living in exile because of the apartheid regime. But this particular recording was made in South Africa with South African musicians and was released in South Africa. And the tune we heard, called Manenberg, became a rallying cry for the anti-apartheid crew. We heard both that and the tune Black Lightning, which came out 2 years later, both from a reissue on the Camden CD label of the original Kaz label releases of South Africa called Voice of Africa. 34 minutes after midnight Eastern Time, you're listening to the voice of Case Western Reserve University, WRUW-FM Cleveland. This is Jazz down by the Cuyahoga. My name is Jim Szabo. Thank you for joining us. My name is Jim Szabo. One of the important early supporters of then-known Dollar Brand was Duke Ellington, who discovered him and gave him his first, he produced his first record outside of South Africa and championed the work of both he and Abdullah's wife, Satama B. Benjamin. So, thinking about Ellington, I thought maybe we would go in that direction now. We start with a new recording by a pianist who's from Cupertino, California. His name is Charles Chen, C-H-E-N. He has a new recording that came out today. It's called The Long Way Home. And it's got an interesting story to it because he recorded the album with, guitarist who I'm looking for his name right now. There it is, Felix Lemerie. But that's not the interesting part of the story. The interesting part is that Charles chose for bass and drums two musicians, venerable musicians of jazz, who are still doing a once-a-week gig at what's the club now? I've forgotten the name of the club in New York, but I'm talking about 98-year-old Bill Crow and 91-year-old Steve Little. They work at the Smalls Jazz Club once a week, and they have worked with everybody. I remember Bill Crow's work when he worked with Jerry Mulligan back in the 50s. And in 1967, Steve Little worked for a few months out on the road as the drummer with Duke Ellington. So they certainly have some cred of all types of music. And what we're going to do is hear them do a medley of Duke Ellington tunes that Charles Chen arranged. We'll hear Prelude to a Kiss, I Got It Bad and That Ain't Good, and Sophisticated Lady. This is pianist Charles Chen with two old friends in both senses of the word.

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1: Some of the following material may be found objectionable by members of the listening audience. Therefore, listener discretion is strongly advised.
0: Thank you, kid. Now go to bed. We close that set with Ellingtonia. Music from the pen of Mr. Ellington. In this case, a recording made in February of 1971. An extended suite in eight parts, actually, that Duke wrote and recorded then, called The Afro-Eurasian Eclipse. We heard from that a piece called Afrique, featuring Rufus Speedy Jones on the drums. This was a recording that was made in 1971 and not released until 1975 after Ellington's death. But one of the last Ellington bands with a sax section of Russell Prokoop, Norris Turney, Harry Carney, Harold Ashby, and Paul Gonsalves. Again, the piece called Afrique from the Afro-Eurasian Eclipse. It's interesting because in 1943, Ellington got a gig at Carnegie Hall. And so for that special occasion, he wrote a suite, which became the famous Black, Brown, and Beige Suite. And really from 1943 until his death, Ellington wrote a suite, or you might call it a tone poem or something like that, an extended work, multi-part, extended, connected work, at least once a year, wrote one piece a year for the rest of his life. And they went in all different directions, as you might imagine, a lot of it having to do with Ellington's travels around the world and incorporating some of that in his music as well. But right before Afrique, we heard an interesting piece from Ellington, which was done by a group called the Smithsonian Jazz Masterworks Orchestra. They are based in Washington, D.C., and that's their goal, is to perform the music of the maestro. So they have a new recording out on the MCG Jazz label. It's called Ellington Masterworks. Some of it is sort of based on the Ellington recording, which collected together larger performances, almost orchestral in scope, of Ellington favorites and some suites and things. That recording called Masterpieces by Ellington is sort of modeled after that. But this was a piece that Ellington wrote called Tattooed Bride. And it featured on that, well, actually, I don't know who was featured on that because they don't give us the personnel of the Smithsonian Jazz Masterworks Orchestra, but that was a multi-part suite called Tattooed Bride. We began the set with guitarist Charles Chen doing a medley of three tunes, which he played out of order, but that's all right. We played Prelude to a Kiss, Sophisticated Lady, and I Got It Bad, and That Ain't Good. All of that from Charles's new recording on the Cellar Live label called The Long Way Home, featuring guitarist Felix Lemaire and veteran bassist Bill Crow, 98 years old. Steve Little, 91 years old. We've got lots more for you. Two more sets of music. But we want to remind you, first of all, we want to remind you, you're listening to WRUWFM 91.1 Cleveland, broadcasting from the campus of Case Western Reserve University in Cleveland, Ohio, USA, Earth. My name is Jim Szabo. And we've been doing this thing for a while, and we'll keep doing it till we get it right. But we're happy that you, out of all the entertainment choices you have, you chose to listen to us. And you're listening to us either at 91.1 FM on the radio in Northeast Ohio, Western Pennsylvania, or Southern Ontario, Canada. 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Again, thanks for listening. Fred Hirsch is on my mind, as he'll be in Northeast Ohio a week from yesterday, he'll perform, I believe, on Friday as part of Tri-C Jazz Fest, Friday the 26th, right here in Cleveland, as part of the Jazz Festival. He'll be performing with vocalist Kurt Elling. But back in 1988, he took guitarist Mick Goodrick and Fred, who were both active in the Boston area jazz scene, but Fred had a studio in New York City, and the two of them came down and recorded a series of duets. It's been cleaned up a little bit and released on the ECM label today. It's called Feebles, Fables, and Ferns. We've heard a couple of singles from that, what was at the time, forthcoming release. Now we have the entire thing. And there's two compositions by bassist Steve Swallow. We're going to listen to probably his most famous one. This is a piece of Steve Swallow's called Falling Grace by guitarist Mick Goodrick and pianist Fred Hirsch. 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

0: 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Celebrate the long summer days and hot summer nights with WRUW at the Cleveland Museum of Art's 15th Annual Summer Solstice Concert 2026. 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Join us for a night where art and music come together. First up on the main stage is Canada's Cirque Flip Fabrique, a contemporary circus company from Montreal performing acrobatics on top of a retrofitted school bus. Next up is Cuba's Daime Arocena, an Afro-Cuban jazz singer from Havana, who has been described as Cuba's finest young female singer.
1: La vida por ti fue solo vacío y felicidad.
0: At 9:30, it's Mexican fusion band Son Rompe Para from Mexico City. Closing out Solstice 2026, it's bassist and singer Nick West with her unique blend of funk,

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1: Yeah, but if you want more information, you don't have much time because Solstice 2026 is this evening, Saturday, June the 20th. And we'll start broadcasting around 7:30. We say around because we don't know when things are going to start, but we think it's going to start around then. And we'll be broadcasting live, playing the music. We might even do some interviews with people in between acts and all that. So stay tuned. It should be really interesting. Right here, we've been broadcasting Solstice for years now. And it's always a great event because it's sold out, so you can't get in, but you can hear it here. Starting this evening, a service of WRUW-FM right here in Cleveland. It's, what is it, 19 minutes until the 2 a.m. hour. You're listening to the voice of Case Western Reserve University, WRUW-FM Cleveland. My name is Jim Szabo. We do a program called Down by the Cuyahoga. We've gone a lot of different ways this evening and this morning. Glad you're along for the ride. We close that set with pianist Helen Sung. She and her parents emigrated from China, and she was a classical pianist, but got the jazz bug. And many older jazz musicians, wise jazz musicians, guided her in her early years. And she's paying them back with this new recording called Oracles. She's written compositions for big band that pay tribute to some of those people. We actually heard a suite, which she called Pianism, in three parts, and the three pianists she paid tribute to. And believe me, those last two sounded a lot like the compositions of those two players. The first was Barry Harris, the second, Kenny Barron, and the third, Herbie Hancock, Pianism 1, 2, and 3, from the Helen Sung Big Band recording called Oracles. Right before that, we heard from Toronto, Ontario-based pianist. I really liked her early recordings. Her name is Amanda Tosoff, T-O-S-O-F-F. Her brand new release just out yesterday is called Where the Joy Is. Features some folks she's worked with quite often, vocalist

Emily Claire Barlow doing the wordless vocal. Alto saxophonist Allison Au. John Maharaj played bass, and Morgan Childs played drums from that new release. We heard the title composition, Where the Joy Is. And then we began with two compositions from Steve Swallow, the bassist. The first goes back to 1988 and the recording from guitarist Mick Goodrick and pianist Fred Hirsch. The new release of that 1988 date is called Feebles, Fables, and Ferns. And we heard the Steve Swallow composition called Fallen Grace. We followed that with a new release that actually I jumped the gum in a bit. It won't come out for another week yet. But blame me on that. The recording from Steve Swallow is called Winter Songs. He has 9 songs on it, and he just names them 1 through 9. We heard composition number 7. This was recorded back in September of 2024 with a band that included trumpeter Mike Rodriguez, saxophonist Chris Cheek, guitarist Steve Cardenas, pianist Gil Goldstein, and drummer Adam Nussbaum. That's a new ECM release from Steve Swallow. We've got a little bit of time left. We will start in the direction, the direction of home. You will have Beat of the Night coming up at 2 a.m. with Jerry Zoka, so please put your dancing shoes on for that. Right now, here's a new recording, came out today, actually, from pianist John Batiste. He goes in a lot of different musical directions. This is yet another one. He is releasing the Batiste Piano Series Volume 2. And he's playing classical piano in some ways, compositions of his own, written in classical forms. We're going to listen to the piece that's, the closest to jazz, shall we say. This is a piece from John Batiste. The recording is called Black Mozart. And from that, we're going to hear a piece called A La Blues. 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

We're listening to a new recording by drummer Tom Teasley in duet with trumpeter Dave Ballou. The new recording is called Interplay, and this is a piece called Outside In, I-N-N as a location. Prior to that, we heard from baritone saxophonist Lee Pilzer. Her new release is called Keep Holding On. Paul Bratcher playing the organ, Greg Holloway the drums. We heard the title composition. We began with New Orleanian pianist John Batiste. His new recording on the Decca label is called Black Mozart, or his Batiste Piano Series Volume 2, if you want to categorize it that way. Almost all, I believe it is all composed rather than improvised. A piece called A La Blues. That's going to do it for us this week. Not sure if we have Jerry Zoka or an alternative on at 2 a.m. We'll see. But thank you for joining us for jazz this evening and this morning. We will not be here next week. Actually, Jerry has so nicely volunteered to take down by the Cuyahoga next week as I am on assignment. So we'll be back in 2 weeks to bring you jazz. And don't forget about Solstice at the Cleveland Museum of Art later today, Saturday, June the 20th. Broadcast live on the station you're listening to, WRUW-FM Cleveland. So in 2 weeks, when we get together again, thanks for listening. So long. And assalamu alaikum.

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Good morning, you dance floor wannabe on the dance floor people. It's 2 o'clock in the morning. My name is Jerry Zolka, and you just found the best club-style music show on the airwaves of Cleveland, Ohio. And it is going to air now for the next 4 hours, when I bring you classic and club and current club music all mixed together in a club-style format. I know you're going to love it. So if you're just waking up, just getting home, just leaving the club, I don't care what you're doing, I'm going to keep you awake for the next 4 hours. Because I've been doing this for many, many decades. And I love doing it. Anyway, you can catch us on the net. If you're in your car and you got to leave your car, just go to WRUW.org, hit the live button, and then you got me. From the car, into the house, and at work, you won't miss a beat. Let's get things started right away with a little Spanish ditty. La Dulce Vita. I can't even say it. It's Spanish. It's fun. Let's get started on Beat of the Night.

0: 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My name is Sarah. If you continue to listen to Beat of the Night, I can assure you, all your troubles will melt away.
1: Why, thank you, Sarah. I believe you. It works for me. You are listening to Beat of the Night. My name is Jerry Zilka, and the show goes from 2 to 6 a.m. every Saturday morning on your emergency radio, your 911 FM. That was the Goombe Dance Band from 1980, a song called Rain. I remember dancing to that on the dance floor back in the disco era. Dirty South before that, Free Fallen. Faithless doing Insomnia, the Gallipo remix. Infernal doing Self Control, the extended mix. And La Dolce Vita featuring Bino, a song called Buena Sierra. Lord, I wish I could speak Spanish. Anyway, next up, we have some of the following material might be found objectionable by some members of the listening audience. Therefore, listener discretion is advised. This is Disturbed, the old Simon and Garfunkel song called The Sound of Silence. And of course, it's the Club Mix on Beat of the Night.

0: of the following material may be found objectionable by some members of the listening audience. Therefore, listener discretion is advised.
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0: 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I'm doing it. 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We just finished up with Glenn Morrison doing a song called Contact. Janet Jackson before that. Runaway, Junior's Factory Mix, Switch Disco doing Sleep Tonight. Bailey doing Higher State, and Disturbed started off the last set here. The Sound of Silence, the Club Mix. Catch us on the web, wrew.org. Hit the live button. The show is also archived there as well, so you can listen to it when I'm not on the air. I'm actually here in the studio live doing all this right now. Yes,

I get down here at these wee hours of the morning to do the show, but I love it. This is Tony Iggy. I like it. Rhythm is a Dancer mashup on Beat of the Night.

0: Don't compromise, discotize.
1: That's right. Never compromise, always discotize. You are listening to Beat of the Night. My name is Jerry Zoka. We're not even halfway through the show. We go till 6 a.m. playing this great music on a show called Beat of the Night.
2: We just finished up with Auxiliary, the Master Fader, a song called Disco Dictator, the Luke Million remix. Susie Q going way back to 1986. Can't Live Without Your Love, the Airwave mix. Sophie before that, 1989, My World. I played that song way...

This is Holy Water by Marshmallow and Jelly Roll on Beat of the Night. Some of the following material may be found objectionable by some members of the listening audience. Therefore, listener discretion is advised.

0: 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Not ready to go to bed? 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
1: 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When I'm in the nursing home, I like to dance naked to Jerry Zoka and Beat of the Night.
2: Lord have mercy. Dancing naked in the old folks' home. Love it. We just finished with Katy Perry doing Unconditionally, the Country Club Martini Crew remix. Teddy Swims doing Lose Control, the Dario Xavier Lose Control Club remix. Fragment before that, Toca's Miracle, Dario Xavier 2025 Club Mix. Fake Blood doing I Think I Like It, Phantom Remix. Marshmallow and Jelly Roll doing a song called Holy Water. Start off the last set here. We go till 6 a.m. We're just halfway through the show. My name is Jerry Zoka, and this show every Saturday morning for 4 hours, 2 to 6 a.m. This is Beyonce featuring Shakira, Beautiful Liar, on Beat of the Night.

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5: 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The National Fire Protection Association says electrical failures are factors in some 43,000 home fires a year. 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An arc fault is caused by damaged, overheated, or stressed electrical wiring or devices, and is a leading cause of home electric fires. 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
6: 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My name is Jerry Zoka, and the station is WRUW-FM 91.1 Cleveland, your emergency radio 911. When you need good music, you tune in to this station. Some of the following material may be found objectionable by some members of the listening audience. Therefore, listener discretion is advised. We just finished with a song called Moving Up by Inya Day. That came out 2005. Huge anthem song. The Weather Girls, It's Raining Men, brand new remix of that by Bisous. Anyway, yeah. Didn't think you could actually do a good remix of that song. They pulled it off. LaBouche before that, You Won't Forget Me, the DJ Janny remix, Fragma doing You Are Alive, Critical Mass remix, Two Colors doing that song You Look Like the Sun. That was a big hit when it came out around 2000, around there. And Dasha start off the last set here. Austin is the name of this song. The Boots Stop Working Legati remix. This is brand new. Hasn't even been officially released yet. DJ Bill Bennett doing a song called Lessons Come Around. Absolutely one of my new favorite songs. So take a listen.

Can some of the following material may be found objectionable by some members of the listening audience? Listener discretion is advised. Just finishing up with Danny Tenaglia doing Music is the Answer. The extended remix, Cherish, featuring Young Jock, song called Killa. The Cubalicious.

Bill Bennett featuring Angie Hunter. Lessons Come Around, brand new. The LP hasn't even been released yet. It comes out July 3rd. I just love that song. It has such a good message in it. Very positive. India Day doing Moving Up 2005 mix. Weather Girls doing It's Raining Men. You're all caught up. You got about 25 minutes to go here in the show. This show goes for 4 hours every Saturday morning from 2 to 6 a.m. This is a song called Changes on Beat of the Night.

0: it happened again. Another Beat of the Night coming to a close that used to be on Thursday mornings from 4 to 7 is now Saturday mornings from 2 to 6. Got another hour, so it's a 4-hour show every single week. I'm live in the studio mixing all this together for you. This great club music, the only station in the city that's doing this. Little old me, that was Modern Talking finishing up. Song called Sherry, Sherry Lady. Before that, Sebastian Weekum doing You're So Crazy. Okay? How many people's theme song is that one? You're So Crazy. Rocco Lino doing I'm Not Gay. Yeah, right. Okay. Neither am I. Joey Ribeiro doing My nose just grew. Joey Ribeiro doing I can't pronounce it. It's Spanish. I'm sorry. You have to look on the website to just know what it was. American Boy before that started off the last set here. That was Estelle. My name is Jerry Zoka, and the station is WRUW-FM 91.1 Cleveland. 911, your emergency radio when you need good music. You tune to that. Set your preset, your number one preset, to 911. Well, that's it, everybody. I had a great time. Hope you enjoyed the show. And getting your day started, I hope, the right way. Mine is ending. I'm going home. I'm going to bed. So until next week, everyone, keep dancing.
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morning. I take a little instrumental break. We'll wish you a good morning for this day, June the 20th, 2026. This is Diversified Inc. Start out with Frank Lacy doing Jelly Roll off of Mingus Sings. This, of course, is Fats Domino and Rockin' Chair. 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
1: Finally.

jump in here over Stevie Wonder. Since everything's all right, we're going to catch you up on music you've been hearing. After Fats Domino with Rockin' Chair, Lily Lewis was in there with Our Short Walk Through This Life. Shirley Johnson gave us No Deposit, No Return off of Killer Diller. We heard Group Mezagon with Salamu Salam. It's off of The Rough Guide to Music of Morocco. Good stuff there. That's the stuff that Christine likes to play on her show while she's talking. And it's always good stuff, too. The Zydeco Blazers are next with Leroy's Purple Shoes from their self-titled release. Another one from down in Louisiana. Professor Longhair, EP Tomorrow Night from his Rockin' Gumbo release. Pat Waller with Red Hot Dan. And Omeka with The Hope. Now back to Mr. Stevie Wonder. And everything's uptight.

0: Hi, this is Freak Slug, and you're listening to... 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

Since I know that Rufus Harley is not going to be singing here, I can tell you what we've been listening to. Right now, we're listening to Rufus Harley and, of course, 8 Miles High from a collection of his Atlantic recordings called Courage. And last, I was able to talk to you. Where were we? We were listening to... I think it was... Cat Swallow, with Red Hot Dan, and then after that, Omelka with the Hope Esperanza. Oh, Stevie Wonder, that's

That's from Standard Times, Volume 3, The Resolution of Romance. Spaza gave us Solomon Tsitsi Kotso from their Uprise release. Carmen Lundy was in there with I Know Why the Caged Bird Sings from her Salamente release. And then a single was released right here in Cleveland, a record company in, well, Cleveland Heights, I guess is the name where it's actually based. But anyway, Judith Mowat and the Middle Passage. And now, Vasari, thank you for joining us here on Diversified Inc. this Saturday morning, June the 20th, 2026. Living Robert the Programming Robot, do a lot of this because I got lots of work to catch up on in Studio A with uploading new music for the station. So I'm enjoying the music while I'm working, and I hope you're enjoying music whatever you're doing. My name is Wade. This is Diversified Inc. We're here on Saturday mornings from, what is it? 6 until 9, right. Yeah, that's it. It amazes me how my memory sometimes works. I'm also around here on Monday mornings from 7 until 9 for a program called Fat Monday, which is music of New Orleans and Louisiana, which is always a lot of fun for me to do, as is this show. Right now, I'm doing two things at once. Let me hear some music and getting some more music added to the WRUW library. 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

Right now we're starting to listen to something called Space Goddess by Gayla McKinney and McKinney Zone. It's off of their Zoot Suit Funk album. We just got done listening to one of my favorite songs of the last few years. Came out in 2019, Keb Mo, and This Is My Home. It's definitely a song for our times, I think. It's off of an album called Oklahoma. Where did we start? We were listening to Rufus Harley and 8 Miles High. After that, War came in with Why Can't We Be Friends. The Campbell Brothers gave us Jump for Joy off of Pass Me Not. Steel Pulse gave us Worth Its Weight in Gold. Rally Round from an album called True Democracy. Brother Jack McDuff was in with I Can't Get Satisfied from his a combination of two albums, Tobacco Road and Do It Now. Carmen Lundy gave us Love Thy Neighbor from her Changes release, and the unique sound of a Brushy One String with Chicken in the Corn off of Destiny came out back in 2014. Stevie Wonder gave us You Met Your Match from For Once in My Life. Myra Taylor was in there with Hey There from My Night to Dream. Wilma Houdini getting us back to the original Calypso sound there from the Cooks in Trinidad off of Poor But Ambitious from our Huli Lyric Folk Lyric Records. Don Byron was in there with Melange Dance from Plays the Music of Mickey Katz, who, if I remember correctly, was a Cleveland area resident at one time, and Keb Mo with This Is My Home. Now let's get back to Gayla McKinney and McKinney Zone with Space Goddess.

Right now we're listening to Abdullah Ibrahim, whom you may know as Dollar Brand, off of an album called Africa, Tears and Laughter. This is, did you hear that sound? And it's sad news that he passed away this week, but he left us an amazing amount of wonderful music. And I'm here to tell you some of that wonderful music that you just heard. When I last talked at you, or talked with you, or whatever adjective or adverb you want in there, Galen McKinney and McKinney Zone were doing Space Goddess. After that, by telepathic request, we heard Fats Waller and his rhythm with Abercrombie Had a Zombie from last year's 1940-1943. Al Hibbler gave us Pennies from Heaven off of Starring Al Hibbler. Here's Hibbler. One of my favorite groups of all times here at the radio station, Martin Bogan and the Armstrongs. Let's Have a Party. It's from a combination on Flying Fish Records of two of their LPs. It's on CD now, that old gang of mine and Martin Bogan and the Armstrongs. Jeffrey Oryema gave us Suzanne from the River. Oliver Nelson with Sound Pieces for Jazz Orchestra from Sound Pieces. Ben Harper was in here with Joshua Tree from Winter Is for Lovers. Rihanna Giddens, whom we just heard, was We Will See You Through. That's from There's No Other album that she put out. And as I said, this is Abdullah Ibrahim. And did you hear that sound? You're listening to Diversified Inc. on WRUW-FM 91.1. Cleveland, Ohio. Thanks for joining us.

Abdullah Ibrahim and his recording of Did You Hear That Sound? And with that, we're going to fade out Kenny Neal because we don't have time. We have to make way for Christine and Stone Cold Bikini.

We're going to finish with our two regular ending songs. Alan Toussaint with Yes We Can, and Pete Seeger with The Garden Song. Take care. Have a good week. Bye now.

0: Celebrate the long summer days and hot summer nights with WRUW at the Cleveland Museum of Art's 15th Annual Summer Solstice Concert 2026. 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Join us for a night where art and music come together. First up on the main stage is Canada's Cirque Flip Fabrique, a contemporary circus company from Montreal performing acrobatics on top of a retrofitted school bus. Next up is Cuba's Dinay Arocena, an Afro-Cuban jazz singer from Havana, who has been described as Cuba's finest young female singer.
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0: At 9:30, it's Mexican fusion band Son Rompe Para from Mexico City. 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
2: Give me Joan Jett with a shag haircut and a black eye. 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
3: 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We're a heartless bunch.

Hey guys, good morning. The time is 9:03 a.m. My name is Christine, and you've tuned in to Stone Cold Bikini. I'm here every Saturday from 9 to 11 playing some of my favorite songs. Hopefully they become your favorite songs too. Hey, in the background is Julie Ruin, who is actually Kathleen Hanna. I just wanted to let you guys know, she's going to be at the Rock Hall on June 24th, interviewing Sheila E., a world-famous percussionist that we all know. I thought that was pretty interesting. I just found out about that. I might have to go check that out. But that's June 24th at the Rock and Roll Hall of Fame. In the meantime, though, I've got some music for you. I was talking to one of my good friends. One of my good friends, Egan. And she's now in Austin. She's not in the Cleveland area anymore. But we were talking music, and she inspired a show today. She was talking about some songs she really loves, and I gave them a listen, and I really like them too. And she also talked about, she had read that Michael Chabon, the author, hold on, I wrote notes so I don't stumble over this. He made a list of the history of jangle. You know, that kind of music, that Rickenbacker sound, anyways, he made a list, so I stole some of those songs, and I added some of my own, and some alternatives sprinkled throughout. That will be the second half of the show. But the first half, I have some new stuff. I have some... What else do I have? I have a couple old things, but mostly new. And, yeah. No Ed today. He is out and about doing fun stuff. And, what else? No requests. Got too much. Too much. So I guess that's it. Please listen. Please enjoy. And let's get started. Hamana, hamana.

Hey guys, in the background, the music of Afghanistan. You're listening to Stone Cold Bikini. My name is Christine. Here every Saturday, 9 to 11 a.m. This Saturday is a very special Saturday down here. The solstice event is happening at the Cleveland Museum of Art, Music,

Food, unfortunately, completely sold out. But the good news is we're going to be simulcasting all the music via our station, so you could just turn on your radio and listen. Lots of very interesting world music. We just heard the artist called Jelani Arya, A-R-Y-E-H, Arya, with a track called Marigold. That's from 2021. That's from an album called I've Got Some Living to Do on No Matter Records. I totally forgot about that song, and my pal Egan, who I was talking about earlier in the show, reminded me how much he liked that song, and I'm like, I never played that. And then I played it, I'm like, oh yeah, I like this song. Before that, Pillow Queens. I thought I would like that song more. I did not. That was a track called Heavy Pour. They're an Irish band, and the album's called Name Your Sorrow. It was okay, but I don't know. There are some people I know who will love that song. Before that, some Yolo Tango. I threw that on last minute because the track I was going to play, I'm like, nope, not playing that. So we heard Yolo Tango, Today is the Day. And that's from the EP on Matador Records, the Today is the Day EP. Before that, an artist I never knew but was told about, S.G. Goodman, who recently covered a Butthole Surfer song. I think it's called Pepper. It's really good. But I played a track from their 2025 release called Planting by the Signs with a track called I'm in Love. I'm going to give that person more of a listen. Start off the show with the Julie Ruin like we always do. So there. No Ed today. He's out rocking. Unable to come down to the station. But he does a radio show tomorrow. I'm not sure if he's doing it or not. He'll text me any minute to let me know. But in case you're interested, Sundays, two good indie rock shows. Chase Infinity at 8 a.m. and then the Cream of Broccoli Radio Hour at 10. You know what? I just got notified. Ed will be doing his show tomorrow, Chase Infinity. Wonderful. All right, we should get back to the music. Oh, I'm going to play a song next. Weezer is involved. And I don't think I never really liked Weezer, but I think it's just because I was being a snob. Too popular, you know what I mean? But this song is pretty good. It's, you guys, I'm sure, all know about it already. It's Weezer and Best Coast together. I hope you like it.

AM. You are listening to Stone Cold Bikini. My name is Christine. Yes, it's true. I'm here every Saturday from 9 to 11 a.m. And you just heard something new from Slippers, from their new release called Slippers 08. A song called Castaways. The more I listen to that band, the more I like them. Speaking of like, a Squirrel Flower before that with a track called Reelin'. It's from a new album that comes out on August 21st called Say a Prayer to the Gods of Getting Going. It's on Polyvinyl Records. Or it will be, that is. Before that, Sweeping Promises. I did not know this band at all, and I played a track of theirs called Cocoon. And boy, is that good. They're on Sub Pop Records. Their album comes out on August 14th. And the name of the album is You Say I Romanticize. That was really good. Even my brother Michael liked it. Before that, something new from Julia Jacqueline. Get Away From Me. And then in parentheses, it says, I Think I'll Love You Soon. That's from a new release on 4AD Records called The Gem. Preceding that, some new Pornographers. Ballad of the Last Payphone. That's from their release that came out this year on Merge Records called The Former Sight Of. That's probably my favorite song on the album. I just love the lyrics and the idea of it. Speaking of albums I really like, Creature of Habit, Courtney Barnett. We played a track from that album called Mantis. I had to convince a friend that there are more songs on that album than Stay in Your Lane. She wasn't liking that one. Start off the set with Weezer. A track I just found out about. It's from 2014. Called Go Away. It's featuring, what's her name? Bethany Constantino from Best Coast. It's really fun. It's a very cute song. This is Stone Cold Bikini until the 11 o'clock hour. In a couple songs, after I play a couple other songs, I'm going to start my jangle set that my friend Egan and author Michael Chabon inspired me to do. If you don't know him, he's a really good author. He did, I'm sure you know him. If you're a reader, you know Michael Chabon. But the first book I read of his was his first book, The Mysteries of Pittsburgh, and I just loved it. And I also love, what else? Cavalier and Clay. That was a really good book, too. He's done some movies, The Wonder Boys, that kind of thing. But I highly recommend those two books. All right, we should get back to the music. Like I said, I have a few more songs before the jangle set starts at 10 a.m. I got something new from Slow Pulp. I don't know anything about them, but let's give it a try. I did listen already.

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0: Or don't. I mean, it's, yeah. You don't have to.
1: It's fine.
0: It's fine.
1: Either
0: don't
1: way.
0: Even listen.

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right. You guessed it. It's time for the jangle portion of the show. And if you don't know, I thought I would look it up. And it says, jangle pop is a subgenre of pop rock and indie rock that emphasizes jangly guitars, 1960s-style pop melodies. And it says, the jangly guitar sound is characterized by its clean, shimmering, and arpeggiated tone, often created using 12-string electric guitars, and in my opinion, often used with Rickenbacker guitars. My favorite sound in the world. Hence the birds in the background. It says the term is usually applied to late 70s, early 80s, but I'm doing jangle, all jangle. Some of the bands, they say, that are influenced by that, sort of a post-jangle, is Big Star, R.E.M., and the Smiths. I never thought of the Smiths as jangly music. I could see R.E.M., Let's Active, that kind of stuff. So I'm going to be playing some of the more, what's the word I'm looking for? Commercial bands. But they did amazingly beautiful music. So I hope you enjoy it. No requests. But I wouldn't mind hearing your 2 cents on it. If you want to use the request box on our website, wrew.org, to say, what are you talking about? This isn't jangle. That's fine with me. So we're going to get started with something maybe a little more rocking, but I always think of it as jangly. I hope you guys enjoy it.

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It's time for our weekly test of the emergency alert system. This is only a test.

All right. Where are we at here? Hey, guys. Good morning. It's true. You are listening to Stone Cold Bikini Night, a classic rock station. Although, I don't think we hear a lot of that on classic rock. Anywho, you just heard The Byrds, 8 Miles High. I know it's a teen hit, but it's such a great song. They came out in 1966. It's a great part of my jangle set. Before that, The Hollies, On a Carousel. That, of course, is from The Best of The Hollies, which came out in 78, but I'm sure it's a much older song. I love that band. Preceding that, the West Coast Pop Art Experimental Band, a band I never really knew till I started doing a radio show down here. Kind of discovered them. Listening to them in the studio, though, because the speakers here are excellent. That's why I'm having such a good time with the music up really loud. But I can hear whoever played the tambourine in that band on that song. I think it was somebody's boyfriend or somebody's girlfriend who wasn't really a musician, maybe, or did not have the beat. Interesting. Before that, the Beatles. I'm sure you've heard of them. With the track called Rain, that's from one of my favorite Beatles albums, Revolver, which came out in 1966. I spent so much of my 20s, my teens and my 20s, saying I hated the Beatles. It's mostly just because I'm not a boomer, and that's all the boomers talked about. How amazing. Oh, you should have saw the Beatles. Blah, blah, blah. So I just, you know, I was merry, merry, quite contrary on that. But, of course, the Beatles are amazing. Before that, one of my favorite bands, The Who. You heard The Kids Are All Right. And that's from their 1970 release called Meaty, Beaty, Big and Bouncy. Oh, good Lord. That's a good jangle song. And we started off this whole set with Ramones doing their version of Needles and Pins. And I was reminded by my friend Phil that Sonny Bono co-wrote that song. And there's been so many fabulous versions of it. I think I like every single one. That one, the Ramones version, was released in 1978. So we're going to continue with this jangle thing. I was looking up some more definitions and some more information about this. And when I looked up jangle, I'm like,

Wikipedia said not to be confused with jungle. Okay, I won't confuse it. Jangle or jingle jangle, characterized by undistorted treble-heavy electric guitars, played in droning chordal style by strumming or arpeggiating. And I thought that was pretty interesting. And they have a giant picture of a Rickenbacker guitar here that's just so beautiful. I wish I could afford one. But I'm actually not good enough to afford one. To play one, that is. So we're going to continue with this music. I'm going to stop talking. And here's an artist who I never want to play. I like his music, but there's something so... how can I say it? Not creepy, but just... I've never been a fan of the person. And I don't know why. Maybe you guys can tell me. But I'm not even going to tell you who it is. We'll just start it. How's that?

All right. A little clumsy on the buttons. Good morning. It's 10:38 a.m. You're listening to Stone Cold Bikini. My name is Christine. I'm a little hopped up on this jangle. You just heard Let's Active. Every word means no. That's from a release from 1983 called Afoot. Before that, the band Felt from 1989. You heard Sunlight Bathe the Golden Glow. That's from an album called... Okay, here we go. Let me turn this down slow. Ignite the Seven Cannons, The Strange Idols Pattern, and Other Short Stories. All right, guys. Before that, a band I don't really know, The Records. You heard a song called Starry Eyes. That's from an album called Power Pop Heroes. It's from a 7-inch. And we started this short set with Todd Rundgren. I don't know why he scared me when I was young, when a youngster, but you heard Starry Eyes. No, you heard Couldn't I Just Tell You? And his music is just like pop gold. He's like the hook king. That song came out in 1972 from an album called Something Anything. And I just got a text from someone who said he's a really nice guy. I do know that. And also his son was a minor league baseball player and coached kids baseball in Brecksville, Ohio. I do know that. I got to get over myself. I think that's the big problem. I hope you guys are enjoying the show today. It's a little different. Less indie pop, more jangle rock. And some kind of mainstream hits. But I know you're not too cool for that. In fact, the next one is one of my favorite songs. Very mainstream. And I didn't like this band when I should have, but I like them more now. In fact, my sister used to love this band.

And I was a horrible older sister. And we were getting ready to go to school, and I was driving her, giving her a ride. I would use cassettes from this band to scrape the ice off my window. Because I was a jerk. Let's listen to it now.

All right, we've come to the end of Stone Cold Jangle Bikini. I hope you guys have enjoyed it. It's been a lot of, like, corporate songs you've heard on the regular radio, but I thought it was fun. We just heard Game Theory with Erica's Word. That's from 1985, The Big Shot Chronicles. Preceding that, from 1982, R.E.M. with from their Chronic Town EP, you heard Gardening at Night. Before that, Marshall Crenshaw, Cynical Girl, from the self-titled album from 1982. Preceding that, we started with Tom Petty and the Heartbreakers, Listen to Her Heart. That's from 1978, and I was not a Tom Petty fan back when it was out, but boy, oh boy, I have changed. I love Tom Petty now. That Rickenbacker guitar, the bird-sounding kind of music. So, yeah, take that. Hey, stay tuned for the Music Gallery coming up next with your sort of folk genre of music. And if you have any questions about what's on this silly radio station, go to WRUW.org. You can find everything there. I wanna leave with a super popular song, but I'm afraid you guys will hate me for it. But, oh gosh, I really can't help myself. I was gonna play something else, but no. I was gonna play something where you thought, oh, she's so cool. You're not gonna think that now. Okay? Is that alright? Oh, I hope it is. Here we go. Oh, I'm sorry.

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Good morning. 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Every Saturday at 11, we bring you the Music Gallery, 2 hours of folk and roots music from 11 till 1 here on Saturdays. My name is Jimmy Wilson, and I will be your host for that program. Hope you'll stick around and enjoy a nice mix of mostly acoustic music, some bluegrass, some country, some folk music, some Americana, and, well, what have you. I've got a few new things, just a couple of new singles and a couple of new albums to play for you this week. We've got something new from Billy Strings. We've got the full Brakefield album now. Something from Forest Sun and a few others, but not as many as we do most weeks. I'm going to start with the new one from Ringo Starr. I've been playing this one for a little while for you. This is a track that was the second single from the album, and I played it when the single first came out and haven't played it since, so I thought this would be a good time to get back to it. It does feature Molly Tuttle and some of the acoustic musicians he's been working with, but they're not featured quite as prominently on this track. It has sort of a late Beatles sound to the arrangement, at least to my ears. The song is called Choose Love. This is new from Ringo Starr.

That is Ed Snotterly. His new album is called Baggage Flies Free. And the song called High in the Rhyme, it featured Amethyst Kia singing with him on that one. Before that, it was Breakfield. I've been playing you singles from their new album. We finally have the full album, and the one I picked from it is called Travel On. That is brand new on Rounder, just out this week. Breakfield is the name of the band. And we started with Ringo Starr and a song called Choose Love. It's from his new album, produced by T-Bone Burnett. The album's called Long, Long Road. You are listening to the Music Gallery on WRUW. My name is Jimmy Wilson. I'm glad you could join me this week for 2 hours of folk roots music and some Americana and bluegrass and a little bit of country music in this next set. In fact, we'll hear that new song from Billy Strings that I mentioned towards the end of this set. But I'm going to start it with a song that goes back to my youth. It was a big pop hit back many, many years ago, and some of you who are my age will probably remember it. We didn't know at the time that it was actually an old country song that had been brought up into the pop world. But as it turns out, the reason we didn't know that is because that's not true. I made that up. But it sure sounds like it's true when you listen to how the band A.J. Lee and Blue Summit perform this song.

That was Dervish, their new album, The Great Irish Songbook, Volume 2, Poets and Storytellers, and a song we've heard performed by a number of different artists called Leaving Nadine, or As I Leave Behind Nadine. The vocalist here, Madeline Peyrou, better known as a jazz singer, I think, but here she is performing something traditional and Irish. Before that, music from a brand new album by Brittany and Natalie Haas, two sisters, Brittany playing the fiddle, and she has worked with many different artists, was a prominent member of Crooked Still for quite a few years. Her sister Natalie teamed up with Alistair Fraser and did a number of wonderful albums of Celtic music. But the two of them together here on a new album called North Node, and they invited Sam Bush to come in and play mandolin with them on a piece called The Great Thwack. The Great Thwack, Brittany and Natalie Haas. The McDades before that, their most recent single is called Dance Around the Spinning Wheel, and we started with Renee Fleming with Bela Fleck and Aoife O'Donovan joining her on The Blackest Crow. Her new album is The Fiddle and the Drum. You are listening to the Music Gallery. We're getting down to the home stretch here. I've got time for some more music, though, and we'll mix up a little bit of bluegrass and newgrass as we head towards the end of the show for this week. Remind you, coming up at 1 o'clock, It's About Justice. Merle, your host, for a program that acts as a voice for the voiceless. That's at 1 o'clock today. I told you that a number of artists were doing music that was focused on our 250th birthday, America's birthday, and Old Crow Medicine Show have a whole new album. It's called Union Made, and it's all about our union. The song I'll play for you this week is Rainbow Stew, brand new from the Old Crow Medicine Show.

Ferris and Jason Romero have a brand new album out called These Are the Days That Turn Into Years. I played you one called Last Call from Ferris and Jason Romero. Balsam Range before that, they have some singles out from an upcoming album. I played you one called The Pacific from Balsam Range. Tanasi before that, they mix Appalachian string band music with music from cultures around the world. In this case, I believe some African influence on a piece called Get Up, Ore Mi Kini Se. Their album is just called Tanasi. Steep Canyon Rangers before that, brand new album called Next Act, and I played you one called Circling the Drain. And we started with the Old Crow Medicine Show, Rainbow Stew, from their new album of American songs called Union Made. That is all the time I've got on the show for this week. I hope you'll come back and join me again next Saturday at 11. We can do this all again. Stick around for It's About Justice coming your way at 1. And don't forget Steve's Folk Monday at noon, our great Thursday afternoon and evening lineup with Chip, Dr. Polka, and Mr. J.E.G., and plenty more Roots music on the station. 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I'm going to close with a brand new single from Forest Sun. This time it's a cover, a song that goes back again about 1970 or early 70s anyway. The song comes from Van Morrison. It's called Crazy Love, this version, kind of a reggae style from Forest Sun. I'll see you next week.

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The National Fire Protection Association says electrical failures are factors in some 43,000 home fires a year. Your home, however, can be protected. Here from the experts at Electrical Safety Foundation International are helpful tips on how. 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Consider replacing standard circuit breakers with arc fault circuit interrupters. An arc fault is caused by damaged, overheated, or stressed electrical wiring or devices and is a leading cause of home electric fires. Keep extension cords out of high traffic areas such as doorways or walkways and inspect them for cracked, frayed, loose, or bare wires and loose connections. Use them only as needed, not as a permanent part of the wiring. For more safety facts and tips, go to esfi.org.

2 p.m., 91.1, A Voice for the Voiceless. Well, good afternoon, everyone. Welcome to It's About Justice, A Voice for the Unheard. I am Merle, and I am so glad to be with you this afternoon. Before I move on, let me remind you that the views and opinions expressed on this show are only those of the host and guests and are not necessarily the views and opinions of management or WRUW. You are listening to WRUW FM 91.1, coming to you straight from the campus of Case Western Reserve University in Cleveland, Ohio. Happy day after Juneteenth. Because it is the day after Juneteenth, this is going to be a Juneteenth show. You're going to hear some Black history, and you're going to hear some good music at the end of the show. So I was searching for something that would make sense for me to play today, and I found a Democracy Now! Episode dealing with Juneteenth. But before I move on, let me just give you a couple of announcements of two activities that are going to be taking place after today's program, in case you want to run right out and share Juneteenth with some people at 2 o'clock, which you'll be late, but you know, you can always listen to It's About Justice in the archives. But Eastview United Church of Christ is having a Juneteenth celebration, and it starts at 2 o'clock. It goes from 2 to 6. Again, Eastview United Church of Christ, that's located at 17300 Van Aken Boulevard in Shaker Heights. They are having a Juneteenth celebration from 2 p.m. to 6 p.m. today. So if you've never been to one, this would be an opportunity for you to experience some Juneteenth celebration. Okay, another one. This one is at the Garfield Memorial Church, starting at 3 o'clock. It goes from 3 to 6. It is Garfield Memorial Church, 3650 Lander Road. They are having a Juneteenth celebration, again, from 3 to 6 today. I wanted you to know about that. Also, GCUF, which is the Greater Cleveland Urban Film Festival, folks, they're having a screening, a film screening, called Farming While Black. And that is being shown at the East Cleveland Public Library, 14101 Euclid Avenue. That is today from 3 to 4 p.m. Again, GCUF, Greater Cleveland Urban Film Festival, they're having a film screening, Farming While Black, East Cleveland Public Library, 14101.

0: 301 Euclid Avenue. So I wanted you to know about those three events celebrating Juneteenth. So I'm going to play now a program, the Democracy Now! Program, Juneteenth Special, Historian Clint Smith on Reckoning with the History of Slavery Across America. It is really, really interesting, so listen up.
1: Welcome to Democracy Now!, democracynow.org, The War and Peace Report. I'm Amy Goodman. Today, a Democracy Now! Special on this, the newly created Juneteenth federal holiday, which marks the end of slavery in the United States. The Juneteenth commemoration dates back to the last days of the Civil War, when Union soldiers landed in Galveston, Texas. It was June 19, 1865, with news that the war had ended and enslaved people learned they were freed. It was 2.5 years after President Lincoln signed the Emancipation Proclamation. In 2021, President Biden signed legislation to make Juneteenth the first new federal holiday since Dr. Martin Luther King Jr. Day. The day after Biden signed the legislation, I spoke to the writer and poet Clint Smith, author of How the Word is Passed, A Reckoning with the History of Slavery Across America. I began by asking him about traveling to Galveston, Texas, and his feelings on Juneteenth becoming a federal holiday.
2: As you mentioned, I went to Galveston, Texas. I've been writing this book for 4 years, and I went 2 years ago, and it was marking the 40th anniversary of when Texas had made Juneteenth a state holiday. And it was the Al Edwards prayer breakfast. The late Al Edwards Sr. is the state legislator, a black state legislator, who made possible and advocated for the legislation that turned Juneteenth into a holiday, a state holiday in Texas. And so I went in part because I wanted to spend time with people who were the actual descendants of those who had been freed by Mason General Gordon Granger's General Order Number 3. And it was a really remarkable moment because I was in this place, on this island, on this land, with people for whom Juneteenth was not an abstraction. It was not a performance. It was not merely a symbol. It was part of their tradition. It was part of their lineage. It was an heirloom that had been passed down that had made their lives possible. And so I think I gained a more intimate sense of what that holiday meant. And to sort of broaden out more generally, you spoke to how it was more than 2.5 years after the Emancipation Proclamation, and it was an additional 2 months after General Robert E. Lee surrendered at Appomattox, effectively ending the Civil War. So it wasn't only 2 years after the Emancipation Proclamation, it was an additional 2 months after the Civil War was effectively over. And so for me, when I think of Juneteenth, part of what I think about is both the both-handedness of it, that it is this moment in which we mourn the fact that freedom was kept from hundreds of thousands of enslaved people for years and for months after it had been attained by them. And then at the same time, celebrating the end of one of the most egregious things that this country has ever done. And I think what we're experiencing right now is a sort of marathon of cognitive dissonance in the way that is reflective of the black experience as a whole, because we are in a moment where we have the first new federal holiday in over 40 years, in a moment that is important to celebrate the Juneteenth and to celebrate the end of slavery, and to have it recognized as a national holiday. And at the same time that is happening, we have a state-sanctioned effort across state legislatures across the country that is attempting to prevent teachers from teaching the very thing that helps young people understand the context from which Juneteenth emerges. And so I think that we recognize that as a symbol, Juneteenth is not that it matters, that it is important, but it is clearly not enough. And I think what the fact that Juneteenth has happened is reflective of a shift in our public consciousness, but also of the work that black Texans and black people across this country have done for decades to make this moment possible.
1: And can you explain more what happened in Galveston in 1865, and even, as you point out, what the Emancipation Proclamation actually did 2.5 years before?
2: Right. So the Emancipation Proclamation is often a widely misunderstood document. So it did not sort of wholesale free the enslaved people throughout the Union. It did not free enslaved people in the Union. In fact, there were several border states that were part of the Union that continued to keep their enslaved labor.

0: or states like Kentucky, states like Delaware, states like Missouri. And what it did was it was a military edict that was attempting to free enslaved people in Confederate territory. But the only way that that edict would be enforced is if Union soldiers went and took that territory. And so part of what many enslavers realized, right, and realized correctly, was that Texas would be one of the last frontiers that Union soldiers would be able to come in and enforce the Emancipation Proclamation, if they ever made it there in the first place, because this was 2 years prior to the end of the Civil War. And so you had enslavers from Virginia and from North Carolina and from all of these states in the Upper South who brought their enslaved laborers and relocated to Texas in ways that increased the population of enslaved people in Texas by the tens of thousands. And so when Gordon Granger comes to Texas, he is making clear and letting people know that the Emancipation Proclamation had been enacted in ways that, because of the topography of Texas and because of how spread out and rural and far apart from different ecosystems of information many people were, a lot of enslaved people didn't know that the Emancipation Proclamation had happened. And some didn't even know that General Lee had surrendered at Appomattox 2 months prior. And so part of what this is doing is making clear to the 250,000 enslaved people in Texas that they had actually been granted freedom 2.5 years prior, and that the war that this was all fought over had ended 2 months before.
1: During the ceremony making Juneteenth a federal holiday, President Biden got down on his knee to greet Opal Lee, the 94-year-old activist known as the grandmother of Juneteenth. This is Biden speaking about Lee.
2: As a child growing up in Texas, she and her family would celebrate Juneteenth. And Juneteenth, 1939, when she was 12 years old, a white mob torched her family home. But such hate never stopped her any more than it stopped the vast majority of you I'm looking at from this podium. Over the course of decades, she's made it her mission to see that this day came. It was almost a singular mission. She's walked for miles and miles, literally and figuratively, to bring attention to Juneteenth, to make this day possible.
1: And this is Opal Lee speaking at Harvard School of Public Health.
3: I don't want people to think Juneteenth is just one day. There is too much educational components. We have too much to do. I even advocate that we do Juneteenth, that we celebrate freedom from the 19th of June to the 4th of July. Because we weren't free on the 4th of July, 1776. That would be celebrating freedom, you understand, if we were able to do that.
1: And that is Opal Lee, considered the grandmother of Juneteenth. And Clint, one of the things you do in your book is you introduce us to grassroots activists. This doesn't come from the top. This comes from years of organizing, as you point out, in Galveston itself and with people like, not that there's anyone like Opal Lee.
0: Yeah, no, absolutely. Part of what this book is doing, it is an attempt to uplift the stories of people who don't often get the attention that they deserve in how they shape the historical record. So that means the public historians who work at these historical sites and plantations. That means the museum curators. That means the activists and the organizers, people like Take 'Em Down NOLA in New Orleans, who pushed the city council and the mayor to make possible the fact that in 2017 these statues would come down, several Confederate statues in my hometown in New Orleans. And part of when I think about someone like Ms. Opal Lee, part of what I think about is our proximity to this period of history, right? Slavery existed for 250 years in this country and has only not existed for 150. And, you know, the way that I was taught about slavery growing up in elementary school, we were made to feel as if it was something that happened in the Jurassic Age, that it was the Flintstones, the dinosaurs, and slavery, almost as if they all happened at the same time. But the woman who opened the National Museum of African American History and Culture alongside the Obama family in 2016 was the daughter of an enslaved person, not the granddaughter or the great-granddaughter or the great-great-granddaughter, the daughter of an enslaved person is who opened this museum, the Smithsonian, in 2016. And so there's clearly, for so many people, there are people who are alive today who were raised by, who knew, who were in community with, who loved keep people who were born into intergenerational chattel bondage. And so this history that we

0: tell ourselves was a long time ago wasn't in fact that long ago at all. And part of what so many activists and grassroots public historians and organizers across this country recognize is that if we don't fully understand and account for this history that actually wasn't that long ago, that in the scope of human history was only just yesterday, then we won't fully understand how our contemporary landscape of inequality today, we won't understand how slavery shaped the political, economic, and social infrastructure of this country. And when you have a more acute understanding of how slavery shaped the infrastructure of this country, then you're able to more effectively look around you and see how the reason one community looks one way and another community looks another way is not because of the people in those communities, but is it because of what has been done to those communities generation after generation after generation. And I think that that is central to the sort of public pedagogy that so many of these activists and organizers who have been attempting to make Juneteenth a holiday and bring attention to it as an entry point to think more wholly and honestly about the legacy of slavery have been doing.
1: During an interview on CNN, Democratic Congressmember Alexandria Ocasio-Cortez called out the 14 Republican Congress members, all white men, who voted against making Juneteenth a federal holiday.
2: This is pretty consistent with, I think, the Republican base, and it's whether it's trying to fight against teaching basic history around racism and the role of racism in U.S. history to, you know, there's a direct through line from that to denying Juneteenth, the day that is widely recognized and celebrated as the symbolic kind of day that to represent the end of slavery in the United States.
1: If you could respond to that, Clint Smith, and also the fact that on the same day yesterday, the Senate minority leader said they would not be supporting the For the People Act, the Voting Rights Act.
0: Absolutely. I think very clearly the critical race theory, the idea of it is being used as a boogeyman, and it is being misrepresented and distorted by people who don't even know what critical race theory is, right? So we should be clear that the thing that people are calling critical race theory is just, that is the language that they are using to talk about the idea of teaching any sort of history that rejects the idea that America is a singularly exceptional place. And that we should not account for the history of harm that has been enacted to create opportunities and intergenerational wealth for millions of people that has come at the direct expense of millions and millions of other people across generations. And so part of what is happening in these state legislatures across the country and with regard to the effort to push back against teaching of history, 1619 Project, critical race theory and the like, is a recognition that we have developed in this country a more sophisticated understanding, a more sophisticated framework, a more sophisticated public lexicon with which to understand how slavery, how racism was not just an interpersonal phenomenon, it was a historic one. It was a structural one. It was a systemic one.
1: I want you to talk more about your book, How the Word is Passed, a reckoning with the history of slavery across America. Can you talk about the journey you took? You were just mentioning where you grew up in Louisiana, the map of the streets of Louisiana, and why you feel it is so critical not only to look at the South, but your chapter on New York is something that many will be shocked by, the level of when people talk about the South and slavery, that New York, of course, had enslaved people.
0: It did. It was really important for me to include a chapter on New York City and a place in the North more broadly, in part because, you know, while the majority of places I visit are in the South, because the South is where slavery was saturated and where it was most intimately tied to the social and economic infrastructure of that society, it most certainly also existed in the North. What a lot of people don't know is that New York City, for an extended period of time, was the second largest slave port in the country after Charleston, South Carolina. That in 1860, on the brink of the Civil War, when South Carolina was about to secede from the Union after the election of Abraham Lincoln, that New York City's mayor, Fernando Wood, proposed that New York City should also secede from the Union alongside the southern states because New York's financial, political, and political infrastructure were so deeply entangled and tied to the slaveocracy of the South. Also that the Statue of Liberty was originally conceived by Edouard de Laboulaye, a French abolitionist, who were conceived of the idea of the Statue of Liberty and giving it to the United States as a gift, that it was originally conceived as an idea to celebrate the end of the Civil War and to celebrate abolition. But over time, that meaning has been, even through the conception of the statue, right? The original conception of the statue actually had Lady Liberty breaking shackles, like a pair of broken shackles on her wrists to symbolize the end of slavery. And over time, it became very clear that that would not have the sort of wide stream or wide mainstream support of people across the country. Obviously, this having been just not too long after the end of the Civil War, so there were still a lot of fresh wounds. And so they shifted the meaning of the statue to be more about a sort of inclusivity, more about the American experience, the American project, the American promise, the promise of democracy, and sort of obfuscated the original meaning to the point where even the design changed. And so they replaced the shackles with a tablet and the torch, and then put the shackles very subtly sort of underneath her robe. And you can but the only way you can see them, these broken chains, these broken links, are from a helicopter or from an airplane. And in many ways, I think that that is a microcosm for how we hide the story of slavery across this country, that these chain links are hidden out of sight, out of view of most people, under the robe of Lady Liberty, and how the story of slavery across this country is very, as we see now, very intentionally trying to be hidden and kept from so many people, so that we have a fundamentally inconsistent understanding of the way that slavery shaped our contemporary society today.
1: Glenn, before we end, you are an author, you're a writer, you're a teacher, and you are a poet. Can you share a poem with us?
0: I'd be happy to. And so when you're a poet writing nonfiction, that very much animates the way that I approach the text. And so this is this is an adaptation or an excerpt from the end of one of my chapters that originally began as a poem that I wrote when I was trying to think about some of these issues that I brought up. Growing up, the iconography of the Confederacy was an ever-present fixture of my daily life. Every day on the way to school, I passed a statue of P.G.T. Beauregard riding on horseback, his Confederate uniform slung over his shoulder, and his military cap pulled far down over his eyes. As a child, I did not know who P.G.T. Beauregard was. I did not know he was the man who ordered the first attack that opened the Civil War. I did not know he was one of the architects who designed the Confederate battle flag. I did not know he led an army predicated on maintaining the institution of slavery. What I knew is that he looked like so many of the other statues that ornamented the edges of this city, these copper garlands of a past that saw truth as something that should be buried underground and silenced by the soil. After the war, the sons and daughters of the Confederacy reshaped the contours of treason into something they could name as honorable. We called it the Lost Cause, and it crept its way into textbooks that attempted to cover up a crime that was still unfolding. They told us that Robert E. Lee was an honorable man, guilty of nothing but fighting for the state and the people that he loved, that the Southern flag was about heritage and remembering those slain fighting to preserve their way of life. But see, the thing about the Lost Cause is that it's only lost if you're not actually looking. The thing about heritage is that it's a word that also means I'm ignoring what we did to you. I was taught the Civil War wasn't about slavery, but I was never taught how the declarations of Confederate secession had the promise of human bondage carved into its stone. I was taught the war was about economics, but I was never taught that in 1860, the 4 million enslaved black people were worth more than every bank, factory, and railroad combined. I was taught that the Civil War was about states' rights, but I was never taught how the Fugitive Slave Act could care less about a border and spell Georgia and Massachusetts the exact same way. It's easy to look at a flag and call it heritage when you don't see the black bodies buried behind it. It's easy to look at a statue and call it history when you ignore the laws written in its wake. I come from a city abounding with statues of white men on pedestals and black children playing beneath them, where we played trumpets and trombones to drown out the Dixie song that still whistled in the wind. In New Orleans, there are over 100 schools, roads, and buildings named for Confederates and slaveholders. Every day, black children walk into buildings named after people who never wanted them to be there. Every time I would return home, I would drive on streets named for those who would have wanted me in chains, go straight for 2 miles on Robert E. Lee, take a left on Jefferson Davis, make the first right on Claiborne, translation, go straight for 2 miles on the general who slaughtered hundreds of black soldiers who were trying to surrender, take a left on the president of the Confederacy who made the torture of black bodies the cornerstone of his new nation, make the first right on the man who permitted the heads of rebelling slaves to be put on

0: mistakes and spread across the city in order to prevent the others from getting any ideas. What name is there for this sort of violence? What do you call it when the road you walk on is named for those who imagined you under a noose? What do you call it when the roof over your head is named after people who would have wanted the bricks to crush you?
1: Clint Smith, author of the book, How the Word is Passed, A Reckoning with the History of Slavery Across America. Speaking on Democracy Now! In 2021, the day after Juneteenth became a federal holiday. Thanks for...
2: Okay, I wanted you to hear that because Clint Smith talks very clearly about why Juneteenth exists and what happened at that time. I found a transcript of a program, an interview, that the program is called Metro Focus. And Clint Smith, the author of How the Word is Passed, was interviewed on this program. And so I want to read a little bit of the interview to you because it's interesting. You know, what other reason can I give you? It's just really, really fascinating. So, like I said, I'm looking for the name. I think I didn't give you the correct name of the program, but here's the introduction that they did. In his book titled How the Word is Passed, A Reckoning with the History of Slavery in America, Clint Smith takes us to 9 locations to, as he says, understand how each reckons with its relationship to the history of American slavery, ultimately asking the question, how different might our country look if all of us fully understood what happened here? And they said they're delighted to have Clint Smith with them. And so I'm going to read the first question and read his response. The first question was, let's start at the beginning for all authors, and that is why. And that is, why did you feel that this book was appropriate and necessary, and why now? Here's Clint Smith's answer. The origin of this book was that in 2017, I was watching in the hometown of New Orleans as the statues of several Confederate leaders came down. Robert E. Lee. I was watching these statues come down and thinking about growing up in a city where there were more homages to enslavers than enslaved people. My middle school was named after a leader of the Confederacy. My parents still live on a street named after somebody who owned 115 slave people. We know that symbols and names and iconography, those stories and narratives shape public policy and people's lives. I got really interested in how slavery was memorialized or failed to be memorialized in my hometown and got curious and obsessed about what that looked like in different places across the country. I imagine, and here's the questioner, I imagine you looked at different ways to tell this story. You chose to do it in a way I mentioned in the introduction, in a fashion that I saw described as you provide a map of American memory. Taking us to 8 locations within this country and 1 location abroad, why did you ultimately decide that the vehicle you wanted to use, this travel vehicle, this map of American memory? And here's Clint Smith's response. So I'd spent the past several years deeply engaged in the history of slavery, reading books on history by historians, I'm reading from a transcript, folks, there's going to be mistakes, like Annette Gordon Reed, Walter Johnson. These historians, those texts and scholarship has been transformational for me in understanding why this country looks the way it does today, specifically in the context of slavery. I thought about what it would mean to take the best of that scholarship and go to the physical places that scholarship was in conversation with. It's one thing to read about a slave cabin, and it's another thing to be in the physical space inside of that cabin. It's one thing to hear the wood moan under your feet as you walk across it. It's one thing to see the way that light sneaks in through the cracks in the wood panels. It gives a different experience, a different texture that I think can really contribute to a more nuanced, deeper, and more intimate understanding of what slavery was. So I wanted to go to different places across the country that told the story of slavery in different ways. I want to touch on some of the locations.

0: Okay, so let me just read this quote from Clint Smith from his book, and then you will hear from Nicole Hannah Jones. Okay, here it is. I thought about how Juneteenth is a holiday that inspires so much celebration, born from circumstances imbued with so much tragedy. Enslavers in Texas and across the South attempted to keep black people in bondage for months and theoretically years after their freedom had been granted. Juneteenth, then, is both a day to solemnly remember what this country has done to black Americans and a day to celebrate all that black Americans have overcome. It is a reminder that each day this country must consciously make a decision to move toward freedom for all of its citizens, and that this is something that must be done proactively. It will not happen on its own. The project of freedom, Juneteenth reminds us, is precarious, and we should regularly remind ourselves how many people who came before us never got to experience it, and how many people there are still waiting. That's a quote from Clint Smith, again, the author of How the Word is Passed, A Reckoning with the History of Slavery Across America. Okay, so next, as I said, you're going to hear from Nicole Hannah Jones. And this is, she's speaking about Jillian Michaels, who said only 2% of people owned slaves, like you know, slavery didn't have this negative impact on the entire country. So Nicole Hannah Jones does a nice mic drop in responding to this misinformation. And so I wanted you to hear this on this week of Juneteenth.
1: Hey, y'all. I do not usually do these videos, but as a creator of the 1619 Project and someone who has studied the history of slavery for 3 decades, I could not let that viral CNN clip of Jillian Michaels stand. I have to first state that the times are far too serious and dangerous for us to lend our platforms to harmful nonsense. It's simply irresponsible, with everything that's happening in this country, to have someone as credentialless as Jillian Michaels on a major network show legitimizing the erasure of our history. Now, I know there have been some viral efforts to debunk her claim that somehow slavery was a side institution in the United States because less than 2% of white people owned slaves. But even those efforts, while valiant, by embracing this right-wing framing, they still aren't really getting to it. You see, this is how numbers and data, though technically true, can also be lies. And this is why we can't let bad faith actors set the parameters of the debate or of our collective understanding. So please bear with me, because this is a lot. Let's take the fewer than 2% of white people owned slaves at face value, though we know that number is technically incorrect. And let's apply that standard to any other industry. What percentage of Americans own social media companies or technology companies such as Apple? It's a tiny percentage. I'm doubtful if it's even 1% of Americans. And yet no one would credibly argue that social media companies are not ubiquitous across American life, that they don't play a major influence on our political, social, and economic life in America. And in fact, what we know is that more than 70% of Americans use social media, though hardly any Americans own social media platforms. There's a reason that the heads of Meta, Apple, and Amazon, Google, and X all took part in Trump's inauguration festivities, with several of them standing on actual dais during Trump's inauguration. These men also happen to be amongst the wealthiest in the world and demonstrate how a small cadre of super wealthy men can have an outsized impact on American politics and culture. This is just critical thinking, y'all. So if we want to play the numbers game, the much more important measure is what percentage of Americans own slaves? No, but what percentage of those empowered did? So here we go. Before 1865, the end of slavery in the United States, 63% of US presidents had been slave owners at some point in their lives. More than 1,800 members of Congress owned slaves, meaning between 1789 and 1819, more than half of the men elected to Congress each session were slave owners. What about the Supreme Court? 26 of this nation's first 30 Supreme Court justices were enslavers, and about half of all the Supreme Court justices before the Civil War were enslavers.

0: many Supreme Court justices were enslavers that if we added up all the Supreme Court justices coming all the way to this present court, one out of four of all Supreme Court justices in this nation's history were enslavers. I mean, let's just look at our money. All but one of the people on our cash currency engaged in African slavery. Look at the $1 bill, $2 bill, $10, $20, $50, $100. All these men engaged in slavery. It's weird that we didn't value all those non-slaveholding white people enough to put them on our money. The majority of the most powerful men in this country, the men who made the federal laws, interpreted the laws, and enforced the laws, built their wealth on African slavery. And I assure you, that number says much more about the country we inhabit than that 2%. But let's not stop there, because even limiting the boundaries of the conversation to those who owned other human beings is highly misleading. Much like technology today, slavery in the United States was a national endeavor that undergirded not just our political system, but our entire economy. During the height of slavery, it was not the Northeast, you know, Boston or New York, but the Mississippi River Valley in the Deep South that had more millionaires per capita than anywhere in the nation. And the Confederacy, had it succeeded at being a separate country, would have been the fourth richest nation in the world when the Civil War started. Enslaved people in the U.S. produced 7/8 of the world's cotton supply, and slave-grown cotton constituted 50% of all U.S. exports, making it the number one export in America. And the North was completely intertwined in slavery, so much so that at the start of the Civil War, New York City actually considered seceding from the Union because the economy of the nation's trade capital was so heavily reliant on slavery. White enslavers financed their operations through New York banks, protected their enslaved property through New York insurance companies, and transported their slave-grown cotton on New York ships, flooding $200 million into New York's economy every year. Enslaved people built the famous wall that Wall Street is named after. Famous companies such as Lehman Brothers are rooted in slavery. The Lehman Brothers began as cotton brokers in Alabama before moving to New York to help establish the New York Stock Exchange. Brooks Brothers made not only fine suits, but slave cloth outfits to clothe the enslaved. Domino Sugar dominated based on slave-grown sugar. As a result, by some estimate, New York received 40% of all U.S. cotton revenue. They didn't have to own the slaves to profit greatly from slavery. Northern states may have outlawed slavery, but they continued to profit off of slavery and the slave trade. We learn about the marvels of the Industrial Revolution, but that revolution was made possible not just by technology, but by cheap slave-grown cotton. Rhode Island outlawed slavery in 1787, but built its economy on the slave trade. 60% of all ships in the U.S., slave ships, left Rhode Island, and they spawned an entire enterprise to support these slave traders, shipbuilders, sailors, carpenters, rope makers. James DeWitt, he was a Rhode Island slave trader, and when he died in 1837, he was the second richest person in America. I could go on and on, but this video is already long enough. I mean, I could talk about how our Ivy League universities either owned, hired, or invested in enslaved people. How places like Yale, for instance, are named after a slave trafficker, and Georgetown sold slaves it owned down south to avoid having to close its doors. I could talk about while, quote unquote, only 2% of white people owned slaves, by the time of the Civil War, the United States, the land of the free, had the largest enslaved population in the world. That the value of those enslaved people, that human property, was greater than all of this nation's factories, railroads, and banks combined. In other words, the United States economy and political systems were built in significant part by slavery. This is simply undeniable. Without slavery, our nation would be unrecognizable to us. We cannot let them choose the parameters of the conversation in order to obfuscate the truth. That is disinformation. And the times are too serious for us to proliferate a simplistic, unsophisticated, and childish understanding of the history of slavery in the United States, because they are using this mythology to justify erasing our history because they want to erase our rights.
1: Okay. You see why I wanted you to hear that? That was Nicole Hannah Jones

the author, creator of the 1619 Project, and that was like 100 mics dropping. I'm telling you, that was good. Okay, so next I want to read something to you from the Library of Congress. Okay, from the Library of Congress, this is again on Juneteenth, but again, fascinating information, so I wanted to share it with you. This is called The Birth of Juneteenth, Voices of the Enslaved, and the date on it is June 19th, 2020. And it's written by, posted by Neely Tucker. On June 19th, 1865, Logan Stroud, one of the largest slave owners in East Texas, walked to the front porch of his plantation home, which he called Pleasant Retreat. I have to chuckle behind that one. More than 150 of his enslaved workers gathered around to listen. He pulled out a dispatch from U.S. Major General Gordon Granger, General Order No. 3, issued that very morning in Galveston from the Union Army's Texas headquarters. The Confederacy had officially surrendered in April, but the last holdouts in Texas had fought on until they, too, were defeated. Now that the war was settled, President Lincoln's 1863 Emancipation Proclamation would become the law of the land, even in the Lone Star State. Quote, "The people of Texas are informed that, in accordance with a proclamation from the Executive of the United States, all slaves are free," Stroud began, reading the opening line of Granger's order. Continuing, "This involves an absolute equality of personal rights and rights of property between former masters and slaves," end quote. Stroud's family had come to Texas when he was just a boy. They built an empire of more than 11,000 acres, cotton, cattle, corn, wheat, pigs, sheep, and grew wealthy on slave labor. Now he was 51, and all that was over. Stroud began to weep. One of his daughters had to take over the reading. Quote, "The connection heretofore existing between them becomes that between employer and hired labor," end quote. The details of the day were partly recorded by the Limestone County Historical Commission. And so it was that the Stroud front porch became one of the birthplaces of Juneteenth, when the final group of enslaved people in the United States were informed of the end of the Civil War, of slavery, and of the brutal bondage that had defined their lives. The library has a photograph and architectural drawings of the house, both made in 1942 by the Historic American Building Survey. Its antebellum prosperity long gone, the one-story wood frame house looms up out of the flat landscape like an abandoned Greek Revival testament to Southern Gothic, a Falkirian mansion brought to life. It's one of the thousands of documents, recordings, and photographs in the library's collections that document Juneteenth and the aftermath of slavery by the people who endured it. The Historic Buildings Survey also documents the origins of Emancipation Park in Houston, where some of the first and largest Juneteenth celebrations were held. From the survey, quote, the first description of the park grounds comes from elderly former residents who described the park at the turn of the century as being enclosed by a 6-foot-high privacy fence and encircled by a racetrack, with the remainder of the property containing 2 dance floors, a stable, and a beer tavern, end quote. Okay, continuing, the most extensive collection of stories is in, quote, "Born in Slavery, Slave Narratives from the Federal Writers Project, 1936 to 1938, end quote. It contains more than 2,300 first-person accounts and more than 500 black and white portraits of formerly enslaved people.

some of the most haunting aspects of the stories are the matter-of-fact nature in which they're related, both in interview transcripts and in recordings. Through the crackles and hisses of a 1940 recording in Jasper, Texas, the voice of Billy McCree shines through, narrating his youth, quote, way back in slavery time, end quote. Quote, right at the creek there, they take them runaways and put them on a log, lay them down and fasten them and whoop them, end quote, McCree tells interview Ruby Lomax, continuing his quote, you hear them runaways hollering and praying on them logs. Now I see all of that when I was a boy, end quote. McCree's memories are in, quote, voices remembering slavery, freed people tell their stories, end quote, a collection in the American Folklife Center. These 23 interviews were recorded between 1932 and 1975 and offer fascinating glimpses into a world gone by. Baltimore's Fountain Hughes was a remarkably clear-voiced 101-year-old when he was interviewed in 1949. He was a teenager when the Civil War ended. He remembered it well. Quote, we were slaves, he says of his youth in Charlottesville, Virginia. We belonged to people. They'd sell us like they sell horses and cows and hogs and all like that. Have an auction bench and they'd put you on up on the bench and bid on you just same as you bidding on cattle. You know, selling women, selling men. End quote. After the war ended, he said, quote, we was just turned out like a lot of cattle. You know how they turn cattle out in a pasture? Well, after freedom, you know, colored people didn't have nothing. End quote. This, then, is what was coming to an end on June 19th, 1865, on that front porch in Limestone County, Texas. The end of an era and the beginning of the celebrations of Juneteenth. The new era, though, was not a clean break from the past, not even more than a century later. In 1981, a few black teenagers were celebrating Juneteenth on a small boat in a Limestone County lake. Police came out to arrest them on charges of having a small amount of marijuana. While trying to ferry them to shore, the boat capsized. Three teens drowned. The New York Times reported the results of the subsequent trial on page 30 of the A section under a roundup of the news items headed Around the Nation. The lead sentence, quote, an all-white jury today acquitted three former Limestone County officers in the drownings of three black teenagers who were in custody when a boat capsized on a Texas lake, end quote. That, too, is a story from Limestone County that resonates on Juneteenth, 2020. Okay, I wanted to share that with you because it was on the subject of Juneteenth. It's from the Library of Congress, and it really gives you a picture, a very mild picture, into the life of our my enslaved ancestors and many people's enslaved ancestors. And I think it's really important for us to hear those stories. Okay, want to share some announcements with you going through on this Juneteenth week. Just want to give you some other things that are going to be going on so you can be made aware. And let me just look them up real quick. Okay. All right. Sorry for the dead space. Just want to make sure I get these announcements together. I have them. Just want to make sure I share them with you. Okay. On Monday, June 22nd, I forgot to mention the date. Today is the 20th of June. Okay. I forgot to do that at the beginning of the show. Okay. On Monday, June 22nd, from 1 p.m. to 5 p.m., the Cleveland Metropolitan Bar Association will have an Election Integrity Summit.
national legal, civic, academic, and community leaders convene in Cleveland for a nonpartisan conversation focused on election integrity, democratic trust, and the rule of law. Again, Monday, June 22nd, from 1 p.m. to 5 p.m. And the Cleveland Metropolitan Bar Association is located at 1375 East 9th Street, second floor. And here's what it says. Designed for attorneys, students, educators, civic leaders, nonprofit professionals, and members of the public alike, the program aims to foster constructive dialogue, encourage civic engagement, and reinforce the importance of democratic institutions within our communities. Attendees will have the opportunity to hear from leading voices on election integrity and democratic governance, while engaging in meaningful conversations about public trust, civic responsibility, and the future of democratic participation. You can also get two 2.0 CLE credit hours. You can get more information on the Cleveland Metropolitan Bar Association website in case you want to attend that event. The other thing I want to share with you before I end the show, the Cuyahoga Democratic Women's Caucus, they always have really good information as far as what's going on. I get 95% of my announcements I get from their website, and they had some information that I wanted to share with you, and let me find that real quick, moving quickly so you don't fall asleep. Okay, here's what I wanted to share with you. It says, hands off our vote. As you probably know, this past Thursday, 100 Department of Homeland Security and FBI agents descended on Ohio and the Cleveland Office of the Ohio Organizing Collaborative, OCOC, a pro-democracy voting rights organization. They also targeted other locations across the state where agents went to the homes of the group's leaders, staff members, and volunteers. This was an alarming act of direct intimidation to stop all organizing and voter registration efforts and limit Ohioans' access to voting. OOC, along with its partners, has led one of the best, most powerful, and effective black voter registration programs in the country. The CDWC stands with Congresswoman Chantel Brown, Dr. Amy Acton, Sherrod Brown, Annette Blackwell, and other Democrats in condemning extreme actions of the FBI and DHS. This effort to weaponize federal law enforcement to intimidate groups engaged in voter registration and community organizing is a direct assault on democratic participation. These tactics must end immediately. Now here's a quote from Congresswoman Chantel Brown. I am alarmed and outraged by reports that the Trump and Kash Patel FBI has raided the Ohio Organizing Collective in Cleveland. My office has contacted the FBI demanding information, and I am deeply concerned that this is an effort to use federal law enforcement to intimidate and halt voter registration and organizing efforts. This is an unprecedented attack. This is an unprecedented attack on democracy. These raids must end immediately. Unfortunately, this appears to be part of a systematic effort by Trump and Kash Patel's FBI to attack our elections and perpetuate more myths of voter fraud, all to undermine and challenge any election result that Trump does not agree with. It's an attack on the people. Let me be very clear. Voter registration is not voter fraud. Urban communities voting is not voter fraud. Black Americans voting is not voter fraud. This appears to be a blatant effort to suppress and deny the vote of people in Northeast Ohio.
Okay, that's all I'm going to have time to read her quote, but you know, a lot of people are very, very upset about this, and I just wanted to make sure you know about it. So I'm going to

end with a song. You won't probably won't hear all of it, but it's a good old time civil rights song called Old Freedom. And I'm going to end the show with that song. This is by the Golden Gospel Singers. Take care and happy Father's Day to all the daddies. Take care.

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1: My favorite shirt. 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

Once a stagecoach stop on the Buffalo-Cleveland-Detroit Post Road, the 1824 home of Rufus and Jane Pratt Dunham is the oldest building still standing on its original site in the city of Cleveland. The Dunham is open for visitors on Wednesdays and Sundays 1 to 4 p.m. and the grounds are open dawn to dusk daily. You can come down to Midtown Huff, 6709 Euclid Avenue, and enjoy the Heritage Walking Trail, Dunham Tavern House Museum, and the upcoming Visitor Center.

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On today's episode of Tangle Rhythm, we'll be exploring the new and old tracks from the jazz clubs of Addis Ababa. Ethiopian jazz is the distinct Addis sound resulting from the coming together of a great many interesting lineage of sounds. Traditional Ethiopian music operates on a very unique set of scales, delicate and flowing. The jazz format and instrumentation allows these beautiful scales to maintain their complexity. This is why Ethiopian jazz is one of the most easily identifiable musical genres. I hope you enjoy this Ethiopian jazz episode of Tangle Rhythm. Here is Mulatu Astatke.

This is the Ethiopian Jazz episode of Tango Rhythm. And we started the set off with a track by Ethiopian great Mulatu Astatke. He's considered the father of Ethiopian jazz genre. Early in his musical career, Mulatu became fascinated by the rhythm and instrumentation of Latin jazz. He studied it at Berklee College of Music in Boston. The deeper he went into Latin jazz, the more he began to appreciate the complexity of traditional Ethiopian folk music. Eventually, Mulatu brought his love of Latin jazz and the gorgeously delicate scales of traditional Ethiopian music together, creating a truly wonderful genre. Enjoy the second half of Tango Rhythm's Ethiopian Jazz episode here on WREW.

The second set, we listen to some tracks by Getachew Mekuria, the master Ethiopian tenor saxophonist from Addis Ababa. Mekuria was born in Yifat, central Ethiopia, and moved to Addis Ababa at the young age of 13 to begin his musical career. Mekuria was an expert on the tenor saxophone, but always maintained a keen interest in the Amharic warrior songs. In fact, he was the first person to ever represent the Shelela warrior vocals in a musical setting. Thanks for joining me on the Ethiopian Jazz episode of Tango Rhythm. This is Amar Vagadia, and if you'd like to send me a message, you can at tangorhythmradio@gmail.com. 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As always, have a wonderful and relaxing week, and I'll see you next time on Tango Rhythm.

0: Hi, this is Kurt Vile, and you are listening to WRUW-FM 91.1 Cleveland. In a black hole, I found a broken skull now,
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0: Wow. What a track. You're listening to Business Casual on WRUW FM 91.1 Cleveland. Today I am joined in studio by my very own mother. Mom, would you like to say hello?
1: Hello, Cleveland.
0: And what did you think of that last song that we just heard?
1: It was very interesting.
0: Do you know who the Grateful Dead are?
1: I do.
0: Do you know who Henry Rollins is?
1: I do not.
0: Then it will mean absolutely nothing to you when I say that that was Henry Rollins and Wartime's cover of the Grateful Dead song, Franklin's Tower. Does that mean anything to you at all?
1: No.
0: Cool. I didn't think so. If that does mean anything to anybody, then, hey, that's awesome. That was Henry Rollins and Wartime's cover of Franklin's Tower from Stolen Roses, the Songs of the Grateful Dead, 2000 on Arista Records. I think it sounded like a Halloween sound effects record, and it was pretty cool. I didn't know that Henry Rollins was a deadhead. In other news, Sleep. New song by Sleep. I'm going to play that in just a second. That's exciting to me because it's a new song by Sleep and they're going on tour. And I think that's really cool. And a lot of people are mad about it because Matt Pike is out of the band now. Mom, do you have any idea what I'm talking about?
1: Absolutely not.
0: Cool. Matt Pike, not in the band. People are mad about it. I think the song sounds really good. But I'll let you be the judge.

half spacesuit will travel by sleep. That just came out on Third Man Records. I think it sounds pretty good. What do you think? Do you wish that Matt Pike was still in sleep? Do you think they should change the name and consider themselves a different band altogether? Do you not care?

0: In the slightest.
1: You can email me at businesscasualradioshow@gmail.com and you can tell me exactly how you feel. All right, next is another new song. This time by Kurt Vile.

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I hope you're still listening to Business Casual on WRUW FM 91.1 Cleveland, Ohio. Before that, you heard The Berries with Passing Scene from Berryland 2019, Run for Cover Records, a record I just never get tired of. And before that, Lucinda Williams brought us Abandoned. That was from her self-titled record, Lucinda Williams, released on her own record label. No, that can't be true. Whatever. It came out in 1988, and it still sounds incredible. And before that, Kurt Vile brought us Chance to Bleed from Philadelphia's Been Good to Me. That came out just a couple weeks ago, I think. And it sounds really good. And I'm not a Kurt Vile fan. And I play a lot of Kurt Vile on this show for somebody who's not a Kurt Vile fan. Because sometimes you just gotta hand it to him. The whole, you know, slacker aesthetic. Sometimes he pulls it all together and he makes a great song. And Chance to Bleed is a great song. And the other one on that album is good too. But I don't remember what it's called. And we're not playing it today. So don't worry about it. Okay, so we're going from Sand Canyon to the Crystal Lake.

What Goes On by the Velvet Underground. From the Velvet Underground, 1969. Before that, the Rolling Stones' Loving Cup, Exile on Main Street. Classic. 1972. Before that, another song with the phrase Loving Cup, and I didn't realize that until I played them today, but it works. That was the Ozark Mountain Daredevils with Jackie Blue from It'll Shine When It Shines, 1973, A&M Records. And we started that off with The Crystal Lake by Granddaddy from their album The Software Slump from the year 2000. We started this whole set off today with a cover of Franklin's Tower. And now we're going to hear an original of the Franklin's Tower. The Grateful Dead, Franklin's Tower, live at Oakland Coliseum Stadium in Oakland, California, October 9th, 1976, from Dick's Picks, Volume 33. Recorded those same dates, 10-9-76 and 10-10-76. We're not going to hear the whole thing because it's 12 minutes long. This has been Business Casual on WRUW-FM 91.1 Cleveland. I'll talk to you later. Bye.

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0: 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They have all the greatest blues for you to get in the groove. I know I do. The Woodchopper's Ball Show features famous blues artists such as Bessie Smith, B.B. King, and Marsha Ball. 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
2: Hello, hello. 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And you, Y-O-U, are listening to Rob the Repo Man, providing a kaleidoscope for your ears every single show. 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

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Howdy doody. I'm Rob, and you are listening to The Melting Point on WRUW 91.1 FM on your radio dial, home of more music, fewer hits. Studio request line 216-368-2208. And I'm doing pretty good. The weather is beautiful here in Cleveland finally, so hurry up and get here so you can enjoy the little window of good weather we have. It's June 20th, 2026, about 4:22 in the early evening, late afternoon. We started out the show with Bridge of Sighs by Robin Trower, 1974, from the Bridge of Sighs album on Chrysalis Records, followed by a wonderful instrumentalist Jean-Luc Ponty on violin with King Kong from King Kong. Jean-Luc Ponty plays the music of Frank Zappa, 1970, on Blue Note Records, of all things, of all places. And then we had the request came in at the top of the hour, and I played two for Steven out there, who always gives very good requests. And one of these songs I was familiar with, but this one, he wanted to hear Jimi Hendrix, Peace in Mississippi. I've never heard that before. Thank you for that, Steven. I'm going to have to put that into my collection as well. Thank you. And then he wanted to hear Frank Marino, Mahogany Rush,

All Along the Watchtower, in which his other versions, including Bob Dylan's and Jimi Hendrix's version. And that was from Tales of the Unexpected, 1978, Columbia Records. And in the background, we have Angelo Badalamenti with Twin Peaks theme, which leads me to what my intentions was. You know, this is show number 371. So, you know, you try to have ideas on what kind of music you want to present without being too corny, you know. So, for a long time, there's this word that I've been wrestling with, that I just wanted to do a show that focused on songs that made me feel this way. And the word is dreamy, right? So that's why I'm playing this song back here, right here, Twin Peaks. If anybody watched that series, you know, you know what I'm talking about. That's it's a whole thing there. But yeah, this song kind of puts me in a dream state, I guess. So I'm going to start out here, and I'm going to play some other stuff that has some kind of element to it that puts me in a particular mood. I hope you enjoy the ride with me. If you want to switch up the mood, that's fine. People do that all the time. Call in 216-368-2208, and we'll play your request, and then I'll bounce off of that, and we see where we land. This is the Kaleidoscope for your ears on The Melting Point. I'm Rob.

right. Well, that was for Barry, Kings of Leon, Camaro, because of the times, 2007 RCA, preceded by Queen Latifah, Just Another Day, from the Black Rain album, 1993, and Janae Aoko. Oh, am I messing that up? Let me see. Janae Aiko. There we go. Sativa, featuring Ray Shermer. And King Crimson, Two Hands, from the Beat album, 1982. And the theme song from Twin Peaks. Now, I'm stepping in here because I got a request, and the requests are rolling in, and thank you for listening to the show. Everybody make a request. Next up is one... let's see here. Next up is a request that came in that kind of made me take pause, and I will tell you why. It says, this person wants to hear Tommy Bolin from the song Dreamer from the album Teaser, came out in 1975. The requester's name is Jeff. Jeff, I don't know you, but I feel that I do. And his comment is, thanks, Rob. Enjoy your show. I was friends with Vince L. Miss that dude. Vince L. is Vincent Lindsay. Vincent Lindsay, in my mind, was a local guitar legend who I grew up with. I first got into a band with him probably at the age of 13, 14, and eventually led to being in a band with him named Melting Point. And that's where the name of the show comes from. So that's one of my dearest friends, and we lost him to a battle of cancer some years ago, too long ago. But he played with a legendary black heavy metal band called Black Death, amongst other things, and they very big over in Europe. Didn't catch on here for obvious reasons, but that's another conversation for another day. So Jeff, I'm guessing you might have worked with him, maybe you played with him, but yeah, dude was bad, man. And I tell you, he taught me how to play guitar. So shout out to the legendary Vince Lindsay, and shout out to Jeff. And for Jeff, we're gonna play this song called Dreamer by Tommy Bolin on the Melting Point. I'm Rob.

0: 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All right.
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All right. Well, there we go. That is, we've got about 15, 16, 17 minutes left in the show. And at promptly 6 o'clock, will not be Tony Morales as usually scheduled. It will be the Summer Solstice concert starting at around 6 o'clock. We're going to play something that will preempt, and then the guys are going to jump in when they're ready and present the Summer Solstice. And you should be familiar with that. It's a great time at the Art Museum. Wonderful music. And tune in and listen to Filthy Rich and the Gang. They'll be presenting it to you live for the next few hours. We heard the voices of East Harlem with Run Shaker Life. We heard Yoko Ono with Ask the Dragon, Public Image Limited Rise. Joe Cocker, Feeling All Right, Floetry, Butterflies, Bjork, Hunter, Prince, East, from the News album 2003, John Mouse and the Rain, and Zomba Prison Project, a couple. I Am Done with Evil, and I Will Never Stop Grieving for You, My Wife. That comes from some prisoners in Zomba, Africa. And they let them put an album together, and they made it with what they had around them. It's an interesting album. Carl Hunt turned me on to that. We heard Donovan Sunshine Superman. Shout out to Keith Dorada out there. He liked that. And good hearing from you. And then for Jeff, Vince's friend, we heard Tommy Bolin Dreamer. For Barry, we heard Kings of Leon Camaro. And Queen Latifah, Just Another Day. And then we played a few more there. Well, might as well go through it all. Janae I struggle with this name every time. Janae Aiko. There we go. Sativa. King Crimson, Two Hands. Angelo Badalamente. Tongue Twisters, all of these. Twin Peaks theme song. Frank Marino and Mahogany Rust for Stephen all along the Watchtower. Jimi Hendrix, Peace in Mississippi for Stephen as well. John Luke Ponte, King Kong, and we started it all out at 4 o'clock with Robin Trower, Bridge of Sighs. That was the whole thing there. Okay, so we got that out the way. In the background, you have Edgar Varese with Ionization, which is a favorite of Frank Zappa, composer he studied and liked a lot. Good to talk over, I guess. All right, well, we've got about 15 minutes left. Let's play some more music. You know, I was kind of playing kind of dreamy stuff, but all right, I think we got that out of the way. I don't know what I'm going to play now. I'm just going to let it rip. And if you are so inclined, check me out tomorrow morning, 6 to 8, with Ingredient Funk. And I'm going to dig deep into my funk archives and give you something to get your blood flowing in the morning early at 6. 6 to 8, Ingredient Funk, Rob Repo Man. All right. Catch me tomorrow, next week. Talk to you later. Bye.

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5: Amir Vigadio from Tangle Rhythm. I'm so excited to be here.
6: And this is Steve. We do Radio Paprika on Sunday afternoons, and it is a beautiful night here in Ohio City.
4: We're going to have some fun tonight. It's plenty early for you to get here. The band's going to start in about 10 minutes, something like that. About 7:30, you're going to take the stage. You can take the RTA is a good way to get here. We're at 29th in Detroit, and I believe it's the 26th bus will take you right down Detroit from Public Square. You can come and join us. The place is getting packed. We've got a lot of people. A lot of people bring their picnic blankets, and they bring their lawn chairs. We've got some food tents. We've got a beer tent. And it's just a wonderful evening to be out here, a beautiful summer night here in Cleveland.
6: And the price is right. It is free. Free. Come on down.
5: That's the best kind of price.
4: And this is, I think, our 10th season being down here at the Transformer Station for Ohio City Stages. These are so much fun.
5: Yeah, it's a blast. 2 weeks ago, we were here for Esan Landero, the cumbia specialist from Colombia, and it was a wonderful show. Great. Tons of people out.
4: Oh, yeah. There had been close to 1,000 people, I want to say.
5: Yeah.
4: The whole street over here on 29th just gets filled up, and it's just a lot of fun. You can smell all the delicious food that's cooking out here, you know?
5: Yeah, that's right.
6: And there's nonstop dancing. Once the band starts playing, man,
4: it's going to be an hour and a half or so of just nonstop dancing.
5: Yeah, and speaking of dancing, Las Caramba is an electric band, especially live. I mean, you can watch their videos on YouTube and their playlists. But when they perform, it's incredible. It's electrifying. You know, it's a melding of different genres.

0: genres, right?
1: That's what I think is going to be really exciting to hear tonight, you know?
0: Yeah, so the band was formed in 2018 in Barcelona. And it's six women from, you know, different parts of South America and Europe.
1: We just played the promo and you explained all that from
0: exactly.
1: They're from all over. And, my understanding is that they're all top-notch musicians on top of that.
2: Yeah. So we got them coming from Venezuela, Cuba, Catalonia, France, and Argentina.
0: Yeah, so think about that, right? Like, all these places have their own musical kind of lineages and rhythms.
1: Mm-hmm.
0: And, you know, all these individuals are coming in with their own stories. And they get together and they're trying to, you know, figure out a way to play different genres. So you're going to hear like cha-cha, salsa, cumbia mixed with like more urban stuff like rap and hip-hop.
1: Yeah,
0: so it's very, very eye-catching or ear-catching, as I like to say.
2: Yeah, absolutely. It'll definitely drive you to dance.
0: Yeah.
2: For sure.
0: Yeah, for sure. And, you know, the band is not just incredible musically, but their lyrics are extremely potent. You know, they sing about the migrant story. They sing about marginalized communities.
1: Oh, that's cool.
0: They sing about what it means to be a woman in this world.
1: Sure.
0: And so it's a very empowering sort of message. So
1: that's just the kind of bands that we like down here at City Stages. And I gotta say, what we can see now, and this seems to be kind of standard fare. The drummer, they do have a drummer, but he does not have a drum throne. He's got one tom-tom, two timbales, a snare drum, two little cymbals, some cowbells, I think a wood block, and that's just one guy right there that's going to be jamming that out for the rhythm section. He's joined by another guy on the conga drums, and he's got some, I forget what you call those, chimes or something, and there's a keyboard, and there's a bass guitar, and I'm sure there's going to be some other crazy types of instruments that they're going to bring in.
0: They actually sometimes have a seventh member who comes on with the flute. And so sometimes during live performances, they'll have this flute player come in. And so I don't know if we're going to see that today, but hopefully we'll hear some flute. That'll be fun.
2: In addition to fiddle, bass guitar, keyboards. So a couple of percussionists, like you mentioned.
1: Uh-huh.
2: Vocals.
3: Absolutely, yeah.
1: Hey, look who's here.
4: Hello. Happy to be here. I just ran over from the Guardians game, actually.
0: I can see your Guardians gear.
4: Yes.
0: Yeah. The part.
4: But I can't miss Las Caramba and
1: that's
4: the
1: right.
4: City Stages concert. That's much more fun.
1: So I was listening to your show this morning. You were playing some Ozzy.
4: Absolutely. Absolutely. Have to honor the Prince of Darkness.
1: Yeah, I woke up to hearing, "I am Iron Man." What a way to start your day.
4: Huh? I was surprised we don't have in the studio the original Black Sabbath album, though.
1: Well, it's all on Virtual DJ.
4: Yes, it is. It is. But, well, actually, a live recording is. I don't know if the actual pure...
1: No, the first one.
4: Is it?
1: Black Sabbath.
4: Okay, I must have missed it. Yeah.
1: Yeah, Black Sabbath.
4: But I like, for doing a memoriam piece, I got to play the LP that we have. Because
1: right.
4: We have a nice collection of vinyl of Black Sabbath.
1: Yeah. And I guess we're missing that one, but I don't know if we'll ever get that vinyl replaced.
4: Yeah, we'll see.
1: We'll have to get the 180-gram remastered vinyl or something. We'll have to tell Wade about that.
4: Yeah, well, remember to donate to Telethon. That'd help us pick that up.
1: Yeah, there you go.
0: Definitely.
1: Telethon coming up next spring.
4: Yeah.
2: Absolutely. And it's the Telethon that makes these types of broadcasts possible. I mean, without your support, we couldn't be out here doing live radio from a location. And it's one of the things that we do here at WREW because of the support of our listeners. Listeners like you.
1: That's right. We've, over the years, and I've been at the station, I'm in my 13th year. Dun, dun. Speaking of 13, we're talking about Black Sabbath, their first album called Black Sabbath, with the title track, Black Sabbath, which I play every Halloween on my show, Radio Children.
4: Oh, that's a great song. That's, yeah.
1: It's Sundays at Midnight, the end of your Saturday night. Anyhow, that album came out, believe it or not, Friday the 13th of February, 1970. So they were hitting the Friday the 13th hard just to get out the gate.
4: They went hard into that aesthetic, which, you know, you got to give them credit for that, absolutely.
1: Well, that's why he's the Prince of Darkness.
4: Yeah.
1: Okay, enough of the Ozzy. If you do tune in to my show, Radio Children, it'll be on midnight, as I said, Sunday morning into your Saturday night. I will be playing 2 hours tribute to Ozzy Osbourne, 76 years old. May he rock in peace.
4: Oh, that's great, yeah. Well, yeah, here at City Stages, yeah, we got a nice crowd gathered here. Parking is, I had to park a little ways away. It took me about...

0: 10 minutes or so to walk over here.
1: Yeah.
0: But not that bad. Of course, you can also take the RTA. Yeah, we're right here at the corner of, what is it, corner of Church, or basically Detroit and...
1: 29th.
0: West 29th. Yeah, that's where we are.
1: Plenty of time to get down here. If you're on the shore anywhere near Ohio City, come on down. It's a beautiful evening. We've got food trucks, and there's a beer tent, and sodas, and...
0: all the local shops selling beer and other paraphernalia as well.
1: That's right, that's
2: right. If you are driving around anywhere in the area, just pull over to the curb. Get out of your car, lock it, and walk on over.
0: Yeah, that'll be fine. I don't think the police are ticketing, you know.
3: If you can't make it, definitely stay tuned in, because we're going to broadcast the entire show, which is an extremely special thing. We have listeners from all over the world, all over the country, that always talk about how unique WREW is in terms of like what we're able to live broadcast. So
1: that's another thing, too, is I think we're almost ready to get a new streaming server, thanks to donations from listeners like you, as David Caban likes to say. And we're also going to upgrade our PC, and Studio B is getting kind of... It needs some help. So,
0: yeah.
1: Once again, we thank you so much for helping us. And we do use a lot of gear live from Cleveland and all these remote gigs that we do. Coming up next for our next remote gig, getting a little ahead of myself, but we'll be doing the Blues Cruise, sponsored by the Cleveland Blues Society. And I believe that will be August 25th. It's a Monday night. We'll be broadcasting live from Lake Erie aboard the Good Time 3.
0: Oh, that's always a blast, yeah.
1: And shout out to Captain Rick at the Good Time 3. It'll be a blast. We're going to have fun with that. So you can visit clevelandblues.org and find out more about the Good Time 3. And maybe you might want to check out the tickets and join us. And we'll be doing that in just a few more weeks.
0: And, you know, the ability for us to broadcast a whole show like this, and I always think this is a great length of a concert, too. It's about an hour and a half, because we're getting ready to get started here. They'll go till about 9 p.m., maybe an encore, hopefully an encore, and then hopefully they'll join us for, or some members will join us for an interview afterwards. I don't know if you've already set anything up.
3: Not yet, but we're still looking for the band.
0: Yeah. I haven't seen them quite yet.
1: They should be... We should be seeing Gabe Pollock, usually Gabe Pollock with the Cleveland Museum of Art. He's their live music coordinator, and he's my counterpart over at Cleveland Museum of Art. And he should be coming up here pretty soon here to say hello and introduce the band. So I don't see Gabe anywhere.
3: You know, Gabe's done a wonderful job bringing these bands to Cleveland.
1: Yeah.
3: And every time these bands come to Cleveland, when we interview them, they talk about how incredible their experience in Cleveland has been. They talk about the sense of community that they feel when they perform here. And they always talk about protecting that sense of community.
1: Right. And the other thing is, we help them spread the word of their wonderful music.
3: That's right.
1: And we're going to see that tonight. We're going to hear that tonight from these six ladies and their bandmates. It's going to be a big band. I would say, well, 1, 2, 3, 4. We're talking about maybe a dozen people. Oh, here come some of the ladies right now.
0: Yeah, it is definitely a bigger
1: setup.
0: Oh,
1: they're all dressed in white. And cream.
0: Oh, wonderful summer get-ups.
1: Oh, yes.
2: Looks like there's
1: a flautist.
0: We do have the flautist.
3: There we go.
2: Yeah.
3: Absolutely.
1: And there's Gabe. Hi, Gabe. And they're taking the stage right now. I see a couple of roadies are still cleaning up a little bit on the stage, putting out a couple of things that they still need to do.
0: The people, there are rows and rows of chairs on West 29th here.
1: Yeah,
0: stacked up
1: chairs.
0: All the way back to the next intersection.
1: Oh, boy, yeah. Well, this is even a bigger crowd than last time, two weeks ago.
0: I think it might be. People are waiting for the music to start to take over the dance floor.
1: They're all dressed in cream and white. The ladies look beautiful. They're wonderful. And I wish you guys could be here.
0: Did we already talk about where they're from?
1: Yes.
0: Yeah. Mostly groups started in Barcelona, but they are a very international audience. Or very international performers, I should say.
2: Absolutely.
1: Yeah, trying to sneak up on stage right
2: from
1: now.
2: Venezuela, Cuba, Catalonia, France, and Argentina. So both sides of the Atlantic, multiple continents, and they're bringing it all together on one stage here in Cleveland. We are broadcasting live.
1: Live from Ohio City at the Cleveland Museum of Art's Transformer Station. And this is the second of two we're doing this year.
2: And always, always a great time every summer.
1: I think Homer just arranged to get an interview. did you just arrange to get an interview?
3: Yes, we're going to get an interview after the show.
0: Wonderful.
1: So stay tuned on Emergency Radio 911 right here. We're going to hit up 9:15. The ladies will come and talk to us, and hopefully they speak some English. Otherwise, we're going to have another.
0: We'll need another translator.
1: Yeah,
0: we'll find one.
1: Another United Nations interview, like we did a couple weeks ago. But it's all good. It's all good.
2: And it looks like they are getting wired up, mic'd up, and ready to get up on stage.
1: Oh yeah, they got all their wireless that they gotta do for their vocals and stuff. And
0: oh yeah, getting excited here.
1: And these ladies are young. I gotta say, they gotta be late 20s, early 30s.
0: Sure. Yeah.
1: And gorgeous.
0: I say so. Yeah.
1: I'm partial.
2: You know, speaking of live music and WREW broadcast, we should probably mention that Studio A Rama is not far off.
1: Yes, that first it's the first
2: weekend in September, correct?
1: It's the Saturday after Labor Day.
2: Right.
1: And go to WREW.org, and we're accepting submissions right now. If you want to play Studio A Rama, all the information is right there at WREW.org. We posted that. I think it's been posted on all our socials, on our Facebook page and so forth. So thanks for bringing that up.
2: And yeah. Studio A Rama is something that we've been doing for over 40 years now.
1: Yeah, we did have a burp there for a while.
2: Well, sure.
1: The COVID, you know.
2: Everybody had a COVID burp. But yeah. Aside from that.
1: Yeah, so we're
2: going
1: back in
2: all the way
1: action.
2: Back to the early 80s. So Studio A Rama, which was named after Live from Studio A, which was our live music program.
1: Which is now called Live from Cleveland.
2: Live from Cleveland, right.
1: On Thursday nights, we'll be there at 10 o'clock to bring you another version of another episode of Live from Cleveland with Bandit, whose name I do not recall.
0: Oh, yeah, I know Neil was playing some New Bomb Turks, which have headlined Studio Rama twice earlier.
1: That's right. Yeah. And they're going to be in town somewhere. That's why he was playing them. I think they're going to be at
0: the Beachland Ballroom on Saturday night.
1: There you go. So plenty to do here in Cleveland. Never a dull moment as far as music is concerned. Hey, Omer, get your face over there. They're taking pictures.
0: Yeah.
1: Good wave over there. How's everyone
4: feeling out there?
1: Okay, here, let's go to the stage.
0: Here's our intro.
4: Awesome. Thanks for so much for coming out to support live music here in Hingetown in Ohio City. I want to give a shout out to DJ Chango Lay for setting the vibes leading up to this this show tonight. Also, want to take a moment to just thank our sponsors, Ohio City Incorporated, Apex Skin, and Market Garden Brewery. Without them, this would not be possible. And they're all stationed throughout this footprint, so be sure to check out their tables. My name is Gabe Pollack. I'm Director of Performing Arts at the Cleveland Museum of Art. I just wanted to take a moment to say thanks again for being here. Transformer Station, the satellite gallery of the museum is open this evening, so if you need AC, please go inside and you can check out the current art exhibit. Of course, City Stages is like my favorite thing I do for the museum. It's a great way to introduce Cleveland to new bands. A lot of times these bands have never played in Cleveland before, and that is the case tonight. And I know they're thrilled to be here. They've been touring all over North America. We're thrilled to catch them on this two-week run in the U.S. So without any further ado, let's please give a warm Cleveland welcome to Las Caramba.
5: La misma vida te enseña que hay que revelarse a veces. 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

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We are Las Caramba, and my English is bad. I try. We are Las Caramba, and we come from all over the world to raise the voice of all women who have been silent throughout history. This is a celebration of life and humanity. Dance and sing, but the most important thing, have fun and enjoy the show. Thank you for coming.

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0: Gracias. 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And now it's time to sing with us. It's time to sing with us. Are you ready? Are you feedback? We have a feedback here.
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1: The next song honors all mothers, our selfless dedication and endless love. From mother to mother, from woman to woman, thank you. 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Thank you. Thank you. Thanks. Gracias. María Elena Goza.

tuning in to Radio Boyfriends. They're not here tonight. It's us, your live from Cleveland crew, right here at the Transformer Station. We're broadcasting live from Ohio City. It's Las Caramba on the city stages, right here on WRUW FM 91.1 Cleveland.

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1: You're listening to a special live remote broadcast from your live from Cleveland Road Crew right here at the Transformer Station at City Stages with Las Caramba. They're going to be going for another maybe half hour.
0: Thank you for having us.
1: We'll stop it.
0: It's been a pleasure to be here. Thank you. Thank you for coming, Cleveland. Thank you. Welcome to our family. I'm sure this is the first one of many to come. Thank you.

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0: it's really, really nice. 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
1: Absolutely. Beautiful evening. Beautiful evening. It looks like they are just wrapping up.
2: Wow, what a show.
0: I think we got
2: fantastic. We got like, I felt like we had big vibes, like a Latin jam band, how they were acting up there, just sort of going. There was a little bit of call and response that we had with the audience. We had lots, plenty of dancing. We had some moves led from the stage, too, in the crowd.
0: Big bows by the ladies right now. All six ladies at the front of the stage taking bows.
2: They are all wearing, like, linen, white and cream, with gold jewelry.
0: Oh, it's beautiful.
2: They look gorgeous.
0: Oh, and here's a great shot. They're getting their selfie shot here with the crowd. And hopefully, Subaru Jamie will be able to get us some of those pictures. That'll be great.
2: Gosh, yeah, we got quite a few hundred people out here lined up in standing room in the dance floor. And then in chairs, go stretching out beyond down West 29th here.
0: I think they might be going to try another one, maybe. Maybe not. I think they're over. The crowd wants them to play another one, but I don't know.
2: The crowd does.
3: They played a lot of other ones.
2: They did three after they said the last one. Yeah.
1: they're coming down the stage.
0: Okay. Oh, you hear the crowd all saying, Las Caramba.
3: What an amazing performance that was.
2: That was fantastic, yeah.
0: Let's go around the table. I'm Filthy Rich from Live from Cleveland.
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2: And I'm Brad from The Sweet Spot, Wednesday morning, 6 to 7.
3: And this is Amr Vigadia from Tangle Rhythm, plays the very best of global music.
0: And Tangle Rhythm will return to the 91.1 airwaves come fall, which is only our fall schedule is going to start in about a month or so.
3: That's right. I'm looking forward to it. Lots of new shows.
0: You know what I really like about your show is that you pick a... You used to pick a country and then play all the music from that country. I always thought that was the coolest.
3: Yeah, and just... It's pretty incredible when you dive into a single country's music and you realize like how much variation in their music there is. So it's pretty exciting.
0: Yeah, it's always good. Always a good time with Amr and Tangle Rhythm. And I think like we're gonna have a couple of ladies coming to talk to us.
4: Is it Espanol? In English?
3: English.
4: English. Okay. Okay.
0: Trying to get the ladies organized here.
5: Hello.
3: Thank you so much for that amazing performance. That was incredible.
5: Thank you for having us.
3: Yeah.
5: That was fun.
3: You know, the crowd seemed to really respond to all your music. Everyone was having such a great time, so it was fantastic.
0: Can you go around introduce yourself?
5: Yeah. My name is Natasha Arizu. I'm from Argentina, and I'm the keyboard player in the band.
0: Welcome to Cleveland.
5: Thank you.
6: And my name is Aileen Bruno. I'm from Caracas, and I am percussionist.
0: Yeah, you play the conga drums.
6: Yeah.
0: Can you sing?
5: And she raps too.
0: Yeah, oh yeah, at the beginning of the show you were
6: sometimes
0: doing that.
6: Not always.
0: Oh, it was great. It was so great. You ladies just kicked ass.
5: Thank you so much.
6: That's the idea.
3: You know, one thing that I love.

0: About your music so much is how you guys mix all these genres, right? So sometimes I hear a salsa and then all of a sudden I hear like some hip-hop elements and some urban elements. You're all from different, you know, parts of the world. And you come together and you create this wonderful mix, a kaleidoscope of genres. Can you talk a little bit how you kind of approach making music like that?
1: Yeah, we're kind of different backgrounds, different countries, but we all share the same love for Cuban music. So that is like the element in common from which we kind of put our foot down in that genre. But then each one of us brings their own thing from their own background, and we try to keep our minds open and try different stuff in rehearsals, and that's when the magic happens. We just try things, and once some songs start one another, some genre, and then it changes completely with time. So it's fun to try things.
2: So you mentioned Cuban, so that's where all that syncopation and all their percussion comes from, is kind of that Cuban influence.
3: I think all the percussion and all the background is come to Africa, you know?
2: Yes,
3: I think that's the base of all that we make. I don't know, I don't speak too much English, but I will try.
2: Yes. Great.
1: It's like the root is Africa, but then it went to Cuba with all the styles from Cuba. The roots of this type of music and everything. But then there's so many rhythms inside of that, so there's a lot to play with.
0: I mean, that's the truth about humanity in general, right? We all come from like commonality, and I love that you guys are bringing people together. I mean, the crowd today just loved it, and everyone was into the music. Everyone was together. The sense of community was brilliant, and you guys brought that out.
1: Thank you so much. We enjoy so much like feeling the energy of the public, and every person there, like, you cross eyes, and it's a gift for us, that energy that we get.
2: So real quickly, and I know it's a long story, but how did all six of you find each other?
3: Barcelona is the reason.
2: Really?
3: We are living in Barcelona. Maybe 5, 6, 10 years ago, and in the jam sessions and the night parties at Barcelona, we meet each other, and then we
2: magic.
1: Things happen. Yeah.
2: Super.
0: You know, speaking of magic, the lyrics that you guys have are so powerful and they're so empowering. You guys sing about motherhood, the migrant story. You sing about, you know, feminism. You sing about so many powerful aspects of life. Can you talk a little bit more about your inspiration for how you guys approach lyric writing?
1: We think that this genre in particular was very, how do you say, machista?
0: Very
1: masculine side. From that point of view, like most of this music. So we thought it was very interesting, or that we were really trying to give our side of the story and to put this music in that perspective. Also with other stuff that we all live inside. It's like we compose from our personal stories, and that's what we share, being all women and from different countries and different battles that we share. So that's where it comes from.
2: So how long have you ladies been in the United States so far?
3: Now?
1: Like a week.
3: Yeah,
2: just a week.
3: 1 week. Yeah.
2: Oh, welcome to America.
1: Thank you so much. Yeah, we're having a great time, and people are great with us. So thank you so much for having us.
2: Oh, we're so happy you guys could make it to Cleveland.
3: Thank you so much.
2: So what's on the schedule coming up for you ladies?
3: Tomorrow we will go to Maryland. And
2: holy cow.
3: Tomorrow back we will go to New York City, Lincoln Center.
2: Oh, no.
0: Wow,
3: and the
0: huge.
3: Other day we will go to Chicago. So we are so excited. It's the first time in USA.
2: Oh,
3: but we hope not the last time.
1: Yeah.
2: I hope not.
0: We have so many listeners all over the U.S., so if any of your listeners are in these cities where Las Carambas is going to come and perform, please come out and see them, support their music. It's wonderful stuff.
2: Especially this weekend, being at the Lincoln Center, that's important.
3: That's important.
2: Yeah, that's
1: please
2: very
1: come.
2: Big. Yeah, so we are streaming worldwide at WRUW.org. So tell all your friends on your socials, and tonight's show will be up on our website for 2 weeks.
1: Okay.
2: So all your friends and family and fans can listen to WRUW.org. You just start around 7 o'clock.
3: Okay.
1: Awesome.
2: On the 23rd, and then let it rip, and we're here, and you're there. And it's great. We're just so happy to be able to share that kind of... And we were allowed to do that because we're a non-commercial radio station.

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2: We just play music all the time.
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0: Wow, that's amazing.
1: And our
0: that's what we love.
1: And our formats change every couple of hours. We have a different host, and we play all kinds of different music. And so, but we do keep a two-week archive because a lot of people can't be around when certain shows are on.
0: Makes
1: and we're allowed
0: sense.
1: To
0: Appreciate.
1: Do that because we're a non-commercial station. Uh-huh. And that's why you guys will be able to be on our radio station for 2 weeks on the website.
0: Thanks a lot.
3: That's great.
0: We really appreciate it.
2: Of course.
0: Thank you.
2: You know, one of the things that we can do as a radio station is we promote a lot of new artists, young artists that are coming into the music scene. Do you guys have any advice for young people, especially young women who are entering the music industry?
4: A lot.
5: I think it's difficult for me because I want to say a lot of things, but the message of our music is especially for the new generations. We want to they believe in herself and try everything that we want to be because it's possible. This is a dream for us. We are maybe 6 years in this way, but I think this is too long for work, but I think if we work together, the way is a little bit easier. So thanks a lot for being here, for that energy. We are so, I am emotional.
2: Thank you.
1: Thanks so much for coming to Cleveland and playing tonight. And I have to say, you ladies are so together, and it seems like you feed off each other. And I was watching the other percussionists, just you two, just looking at each other, going, "Here it comes."
5: Like a connection.
1: Yeah, it's like you know what's coming up next, and it's all real organic. It's so fun. It was so cool.
5: Oh, thanks a lot.
4: We really try to enjoy every show like it was the first or the last. Like to have the best time ever and between us.
1: We certainly hope you guys can come back to Cleveland another time.
5: Oh, I hope so.
1: And, you know, the Cleveland Museum of Art put this all together for you guys, and they brought you in here. And our big thanks to them.
5: Thanks
1: for you. Because we've been doing this city stages for about 10 years now.
5: Wow.
1: And every band is just wonderful, and you guys are right on top.
4: Thank you so much.
5: Thanks.
4: We really appreciate it for having
5: us. Thanks a lot.
1: So where can people get your music?
4: We're on Spotify. We're on Instagram,
5: iTunes,
4: YouTube, yeah, whatever.
5: Apple Music.
4: Internet, we're over everywhere.
1: Everywhere. There you go, folks. Las Caramba.
2: Thank you guys so much. Come back to Cleveland.
4: Please.
5: We hope so.
1: Stop in the studio. Absolutely. All right. Thank you, ladies, so much.
4: Thank you, guys.
1: And safe travels. Please, safe travels. Yeah. And have a great time. I know you will.
4: Thanks
5: you
4: so
5: too.
4: Much.
5: Thank you.
1: All right.
5: Oh, thanks.
1: All right. Hello, everybody. It's live from Cleveland, and this is Filthy Rich. We're having a little technical difficulty, sorry about the late start, but we're going to go to the Cleveland Museum of Art's Solstice 2026, the 15th annual.
6: 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Join us for a night where art and music come together. First up on the main stage is Canada's Cirque Flip Fabrique, a contemporary circus company from Montreal performing acrobatics on top of a retrofitted school bus. Next up is Cuba's Dainé Arocena, an Afro-Cuban jazz singer from Havana, who has been described as Cuba's finest young female singer.
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1: It is a beautiful night in Cleveland in University Circle. There's not a cloud in the sky. 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